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2: All right, man, it's a new day. It's a new show. We're here, baby. Tino Cochino, Nicasio, yep. Our producer, Matt, hey. And Serena is going to kick things off today with a hot take. She feels that people that, quote unquote, protect their peace are really just using that as an excuse to avoid conflict.
3: I do.
2: Interesting. 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

0: So we're talking to Serena today about protecting, not necessarily her peace, but the term protecting your peace. I need to protect my peace. Mm-hmm. You feel that a lot of people are using it as a way to avoid conflict?
1: Yes, because I just see it everywhere. Like, as soon as like I get online or just like in conversations with people, it's always about like, oh yeah, like protecting my peace. I'm cutting this person off or cutting that person off. And I don't necessarily ever hear people say like, I'm having this conversation and then I'm deciding when to leave, like, you know, the situation. I think a lot of people are kind of stunting their growth because no one's having conversations anymore. And everyone's just avoiding being uncomfortable or having these uncomfortable conversations.
0: Since we control our algorithm and timeline now, why do you think that's all you're seeing?
1: Probably because I read it one time.
2: That's all it takes.
3: What are you searching?
0: Nicasio, what do you think, man?
4: I think it's BS when it comes to your partner. Because it's like, if my partner told me like, hey, listen, I need to protect my peace, so I need to go do this. I'm like, your peace is my peace.
2: I feel like I do this with my parents. Like, my dad will send some crazy text. My wife will be like, oh, you got to respond to your dad. And I'll just be like, I love this protect your peace stuff. I'm like, nah, protecting my peace. He can just figure it out. Like, I do this all the time.
4: That's crazy.
0: Have you and your dad ever... I feel like... Bro, I truly think...
2: We do get along.
0: Bro, I think you need therapy for your dad. I don't know what happened to you or what, but you seem very, like, triggered with dad stuff. I'll
2: just tell you, my dad was a wonderful father growing up. He just got weird, like, in his older age, and he just does some things that just drive me insane.
0: Did he ever go to that island?
2: What's that? He's not an island boy.
0: Let's talk to Marissa and see what she thinks about protecting your peace. Next.
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0: We see it everywhere when you log online. People are like, oh, I got to protect my peace. I got to protect my peace. Oh, this happened. Mm-hmm. I got to protect my peace. Serena thinks that a lot of people are using this as a way to avoid conflict, right? They're mm-hmm. deflecting.
1: Yep.
0: Let's talk to Marissa. Do you think that's a thing?
2: Yeah, I guess it's a thing. But if anybody ever told me that they needed to protect their peace while we were like mid-argument, I would definitely tell them, well, you protecting your peace means I no longer have peace. So therefore, that conversation is void because your peace means I don't have peace.
0: Serena, so what are your thoughts? Because you said before that you'll shut down to protect your peace, to basically not fight with your partner because you don't want to say mean things.
3: That's to protect his peace.
1: Oh,
3: but
1: damn.
3: Eventually, I have those conversations. It's just in that moment, I know that I am not capable of having that conversation without like saying hurtful things. But so I need to calm down and then have a conversation.
0: Isn't that like personal growth though? Like something you have to work on?
3: Yeah, absolutely. But like, I don't think I'm not avoiding hard conversations though, because that's still coming around. Like, I'm still having those hard conversations.
0: Do you think that is avoiding though by her putting a pause on it?
2: I mean, if you were to say, "Oh, I'm protecting my peace, therefore I'm not going to have this conversation," yes. But if you're saying, "I need a moment to cool down because I'm not going to say something that's nice, and then we'll continue this discussion," then that makes more sense.
0: How long is the moment though? Like, what's an acceptable time to take your moment?
2: I guess it depends on what brings you peace. Is it going on a run? Then I guess however long it takes you to exercise, is it going in your room and having a snack and watching, you know, Real Housewives or something? Then I guess it's just a matter of a couple hours.
0: Okay, so a couple of hours. Serena, how long do you take?
3: At least I need the night, like the whole night to calm down.
1: Overnight?
3: Yeah.
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0: The Motorola Razr was one of the biggest flip phones ever. Like, people love that thing.
1: Ooh, I had that.
0: And the guy, I guess, or one of the co-creators, has just launched a new phone. It looks really dope. It's $299 flip phone, and it's for people that are tired of doom scrolling.
2: Oh.
0: It's trying to get you off of social, basically. So there's no browser, there's no feeds, and there's no touchscreen. It runs 5G. It has the physical keypad, so it's like the old school, what's it called, T9 or whatever?
2: Yeah.
1: Uh-huh.
0: Which is actually kind of cool. There's a 2.8-inch display on the inside.
3: Ooh, that's good size.
0: Notification light that'll show you when the alerts are closed. It runs Lite OS, so you can get calls, texts, calendar, maps. You can stream music. You can stream podcasts.
2: Huh.
0: There's basic tools on it, but it's basically just no social media. You can order it now, and it ships in April of next year.
3: I'm all for this. I would do it.
0: I just like the idea of flipping the phone. Like, I used to like when you're mad at somebody. You're like, fine, it is what it is. Click.
2: Yeah. And they would hear the click.
0: This says, what smartphones do to the adolescent brain. The average smartphone delivers a dopamine hit every 90 seconds. During adolescence, the brain's reward circuit, Jesus, can't say that word, is still forming. Calibrating to expect constant stimulation. Attention drops. Tasks requiring 20 plus minutes of focus become genuinely uncomfortable. Boredom intolerance. Stillness feels like a problem that you have to solve. Absence anxiety. The nervous system registers a missing phone as a missing vital input.
3: Jesus.
0: It's literally a drug.
4: It is. And I'm just like right now, I'm trying to, well, I've been limiting the screen time with my son, but now like I'm like going backwards. Or I'm like, I don't want you watching YouTube at all. Even YouTube Kids.
2: Oh, he watches YouTube?
4: YouTube Kids.
0: You also don't want to take everything away from your kid. Like, you're taking away YouTube Kids, and then you don't want him to go stay over at anyone's house. He's going to just end up being this little hobbit, like, in your house, just stuck.
3: Yeah, you got to protect your kid.
4: He goes to school, and he plays sports, so it's like he sees other people.
0: Let's hope. 20 years later, Exhibit still has the same cat from Pimp My Ride. Do you remember that?
3: Wow.
0: Back in the day? 20 something years ago?
2: Still lasting.
0: But this could give you hope for your cat.
3: Yes.
0: You have, Matt.
3: Yes.
0: They're living long. We'll talk all about it next.
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6: Let's go, dawg. Yeah.

0: It's crazy to think that Pimp My Ride was like 20 years ago on MTV.
1: Crazy.
0: Like some people don't even know what it is at this point. Some people don't know who Exhibit is. That's crazy.
2: That's true.
0: Rapper,
1: so explain it.
0: A rapper and host Exhibit. 20 years later, he revealed that he still has the same cat. He posted it on his X account.
3: Wow.
0: I hate saying X. I have to say Twitter. Sorry,
1: say Twitter.
0: Guys. Sorry,
1: yeah,
0: sorry.
1: Yeah, yeah.
0: But that's just, that's so wild, bro. I mean, I know cats live a long time, but 20 years?
1: My cat, before the cat I have now, she was somewhere between 19 and 23 years old. She was a rescue, so we don't know exactly. Dang. But they can live a long time, depending on the breed.
2: I feel like Exhibit, he has money, so I feel like his cats are always going to be there because he has the money to like
4: keep him
2: invest
4: alive.
2: Into good food, like good medicine. I feel like, Matt, you don't.
1: we actually take ours are indoor cats. We buy them. Our cat food's like $60 a bag. We have to get it every
4: Matt
1: month.
4: Matt even takes his cats on walks, so I feel like Matt's a great cat dad.
0: He's better cat dad than a kid dad. It's crazy. Dude, coming up next on Tino Gochino Radio, research explains why women who read regularly are built different. Serena, ooh, for sure threw this one in here.
4: It's according to research.
0: She's like, guys, let's do this one. It's a great story. Oh, I actually bought a book over the weekend, too.
1: Really?
0: We'll talk about it next.
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2: 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I cannot wait to play this for you, Manana. 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

0: Serena has become a very big reader over the past couple of years.
1: Past year.
0: When we first met you, you weren't reading books like that.
2: Yeah.
1: I read in high school and then a little after I graduated, but I mean, I probably haven't read a book since I was like 21. Mm.
0: And so over this past year, she's just been going ham. Book after book after book.
2: Getting old.
3: Yeah, the Ring of Fire. What is it you read?
2: Oh, Johnny Cash? Johnny Cash?
1: No. Fourth Wing?
3: Yeah, that one.
0: So there's this Instagram post that has to be real because it's on Instagram. And it says, women who read regularly are built differently. And there's research that explains why. Reading does more than fill your bookshelf. It expands the way you understand people, ideas, and yourself. Every story introduces you to new perspectives, challenges your assumptions, and strengthens the habit of thinking beyond the obvious. A woman who reads invests in something no one can take away: her mind. The knowledge, empathy, and confidence she builds through learning shape the way she navigates every part of her life. So keep turning the pages, girly. Every chapter is quietly building the woman you're becoming.
2: This is Cap.
0: Does that describe you, Serena? More.
1: Yes, but it's also just saying that it's because it shows, or like it helps people have empathy because like you're reading different like scenarios in books. It like helps reduce stress. And then even just reading fiction, it like activates different parts of your brain. So, I mean, reading is good for everyone, but I just think more women read than men.
2: I also feel like it comes down to what you read, too, because I feel like if you're reading about, you know, like dragons and stuff like that, that's not real.
0: Now, you're calling out Serena because she reads a lot of fantasy books.
2: It's fantasy books, but they're like sex fantasies. And so it's just like,
1: I feel like you're focused on that because it's a very small, it's a very small part of the book. And that's not everything I read. The last, like, I don't know, probably five books have not been that.
2: You showed me a scene.
1: I did not show you. You just happened to be nosy.
2: Oh, yeah. And it said like, oh, I can't wait. I'm you through my eyes right now. And this is like, oh my
3: wait,
2: God.
3: She showed you a book and you read a passage?
1: Well, no, she he heard it.
0: Oh, that's
1: he
0: a lie.
3: I know.
2: She read it to me.
1: No, he heard the audio because it popped up on my phone.
3: That makes sense now.
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1: All right, Listener Therapy is us trying to help you with something that you might have going on in your life. And today, Luis thinks that it is crazy to charge his son rent because he's about to move back home. Now, here's the thing. His son is an adult man. Like, that's what you do. You pay rent. You pay mortgage. But there's a catch. He's going through a divorce. It's a whole thing. We'll read the DM that Luis sent, kind of paint the picture for you. Listener Therapy next. 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

0: adults pay rent. Adults pay mortgage. That's what it is.
1: Yes.
0: We live this way. We have a listener by the name of Luis that thinks it is crazy to charge their adult son rent because he's moving back home. Mm. Let's read the DM that Luis sent, and then we can have this discussion. It's Listener Therapy. It's Tino Cochino Radio. 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
1: My wife and I have been fighting recently about our son moving back into our house. He's hit some hard times. He just got divorced and basically has to get his life back together. Especially financially. He's moving back in with us while he gets back on his feet. My wife wants to charge him rent, and I can't believe it. She said nobody lives for free as an adult, but I think we should be as supportive as possible, and his divorce is costing him a lot already. I don't think we should add to his stress and financial burden, but my wife is being really stubborn about this.
0: Mm. I wonder if she was like cool with their son's ex.
2: Oh, maybe.
0: And she feels
2: maybe
0: some type of way. Because, yeah, like, divorce is expensive, and it takes a lot out of you. And so if he's moving back in as an adult, clearly he's having financial trouble. Why else would he move back in? I agree with Luis. I don't think you should be charging.
3: Oh,
1: wow. I wouldn't be charging my son, especially if I knew everything that was happening and the reason why you're moving back in is because you need the help. Like, no, I'm going to help you as your mother.
2: But mommy and daddy are never always going to be there.
0: Yes, like, they'll never always be there.
1: That's true, but while I'm here, I'm going to help my child.
2: True, but I just feel like, cool, you're going through a divorce, whatever. That was your choice. You're the one that got married. So, and the thing is, like, I feel like if the parents are not there, who are you going to lean on? I feel like you kind of got to stick this out. You got to, you know, work this out yourself because you're an adult now. So if you're an adult to get married, you can be an adult to get your own money to get your own house.
4: 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Shots fired!
5: Matt, thoughts? Everybody needs somebody to lean on. Yes. Isn't that a song?

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0: Our Tino Cochino radio listener, Luis, reached out. I guess him and his wife are having a little disagreeance because their adult son is about to move back home because he's hit some hard times. He's going through a divorce. Things are really tough. And Luis is like, look, it's all good. Come back home. We got you. And Luis's wife is like, look, you can come home, but you're also an adult. You need to pay rent.
1: Dang.
0: And I don't know. I mean, he's just... They can't get on the same page with this. So do you just tell your son not to come? Or, like, what's the move? Ada, thoughts?
2: Yeah, I think the dad is right. He should stand on business. Your kid is your kid. They're going through a rough time with the divorce and everything. You know, help him out. You don't need to charge rent right now. And when he's back on his feet, like, you know, you at the end of the day, you help your kid out. And that's why you have kids, I think, right?
0: I tell everybody that I come across, like, going through divorce will break you mentally, physically, financially, oh, financially. If he's going through it, like, yo, and you can be there for him, be there for him.
3: I would be appalled if this was my situation and my husband's like, oh, we're charging our son rent. I'd be like, excuse me, sir, we are not.
0: He's like, wow, you call me sir for the first time? celebrity gossip. We call it tea time, all that cheese. Yes, we're going to spill it next. What are we actually talking about today?
3: I feel like we've heard for years about this paternity test that Jay-Z, you know, has been going through.
0: Oh, yeah, yeah, yeah.
3: Well, now I guess Jay-Z is owed some money and this person's trying to file for bankruptcy and he's like, no.
0: Oh, the one that accused him? The kid?
3: The grandmother.
4: Oh, my God.
3: It's messy. We'll get into it.
0: All right, we'll talk all about it. Tea time's next.
5: 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Let's go, dog.

0: Celebrity gossip, baby. Yeah. We love it. You love it. That's why TMZ exists. Mm-hmm. This is our version. It's called Tea Time. It's Tino Cochino Radio. Serena, what's going on with Jay-Z and his quote-unquote son?
1: So this paternity case has been going on for more than a decade. And a court did, say the grandmother of the alleged son had to pay $119,000 for Jay-Z's attorney fees. But she's trying to file for bankruptcy, which would, clear everything. And Jay-Z's like, no. Like, I want my money because obviously this has been, a headache and it's been years of harassment and, all these things. But I guess the thing that gets me is that he never took a paternity test, which I'm like, wouldn't this just
2: clear your name?
1: Yeah, this would just clear everything up. Like, boom, here's a paternity test. Like, let's just move on.
3: Interesting. Couldn't that kid take a 23andMe and it would just show who your parents are?
1: No, because I think he has to be in the system. Like, Jay-Z would have to be in the system.
3: You don't think Jay-Z in the system?
0: Oh, wow. What's that mean? What does that mean?
3: No, I don't mean like that. I just mean like
0: hard knock life for us.
3: I mean, I'm sure he's done a blood test before or something, you know?
2: Jesus, man.
0: You guys hear that? Matt's backpedaling. Quick.
3: I'll be back here, guys.
0: Dude, I had a beyond fangirl moment. So we had talked to Brian Littrell, lead singer of the Backstreet Boys, a few months ago, and his son, Bailey, who has a new song out called So Be It, by the way. Summer Vibes. It's so dope. We had talked on Zoom. And it was a good conversation. I was like, bro, we got to do this in person. We did. Ooh. I hung out with Brian of the Backstreet Boys. I used to try and curl my hair like him as a boy.
3: You got
0: to
3: bring that back.
0: We had such a dope conversation. I want to share it with you, man. Brian and Bailey Littrell next on Tino Cochino Radio.
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0: All right. It's Tino Gochino Radio. Dude, yeah. I just had a phenomenal experience, man. I hung out with Brian Littrell of the Backstreet Boys. But I want to be very clear. The focal point of the conversation was Brian's son, Bailey, who has a new song out that is super dope. I mean, this kid's been working, man. He did American Idol. He's gone from country to pop.
1: Crazy.
0: This is his current song. It's called So Be It. Good.

0: summer vibe, dude. I love it. Mm-hmm. Shout out to Bailey Listrow, man. Mm-hmm. So I sat down with Brian and Bailey, and we chopped it up. And Bailey is 25 years old. I hit him with what I thought was an interesting question. What is something that your generation has normalized that you're actually not a fan of?
1: I would have to say it's like our vocabulary, like how we have all of our slang words. A lot of stuff is like recycled from, you know, like, you coming over tonight? All right, yeah, bet, I'll be there. And you were like, yeah, we were saying bet 1992, like, so everything's
2: recycled. I have
1: bet
2: tattooed right here.
1: Bet. Oh my God.
2: Bet.
1: But now,
2: before it was cool though.
1: But see, I'm fine with that because I just now started saying it, even though it started coming around again in like 21, 22, yeah, around that time. I can't stand it when like people are like, that's fire. It's fire, bro.
2: Oh, I say
1: it's
2: that all fire, the time. Bro.
1: And I'm like,
2: I say it all the time.
1: I was like, what?
3: I say it too. That's fine.
1: And then when you see, this is what I told, you were talking about your audience expanding with Paw Patrol and the song, right? And you've got little kids coming up to you like, oh my God, I love you. Yeah. They're probably going, that song's fire, bro. That song's straight fire. So I'm very irrelevant in the friend group.
2: Do you clock it?
1: No, and I say nothing. Like, yeah. Everyone's like, you know, they say something in my friend's group chat, and I'm like, can someone just get to the point and tell me, are we hanging out tonight or are we not?
2: What are we doing?
3: Are you coming over or not?
2: No, you don't talk cool enough. Yeah. Damn it,
1: come
2: Bailey.
1: On, dude. Yeah.
0: So for Brian, I was able to ask a question that I've wanted to ask for my entire life. On the song All I Have to Give, years ago, there is a high note that gets hit at the very end of the song. Mm-hmm. This is how much of a fan I am. I'm paying attention to the background vocals. There's a high note that's hit on this song that I, for my entire life, have thought, that's got to be Mariah Carey. No one could sing that high. And I've looked it up, and there's no record of it online anywhere. So I asked him, was Mariah Carey on your song back in the 90s? And I got the answer, and I'll share it with you next.
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0: All right, man. Steno Cochino Radio, yeah. Ladies and gentlemen. We have Brian Littrell of the Backstreet Boys and his son, Bailey Littrell, on the program. We had chopped it up about so many different things, and I jumped on my Instagram at Steno Cochino, and I told a bunch of fans, like, yo, if you got questions, I'll ask them. Don't care how random it is. So the first one, very random, but I feel like it's been an argument for years by everybody. Does pineapple belong on pizza? We'll start with Brian. We'll go to Bailey. What are your thoughts?
1: Yeah. I mean, why not?
2: Brian's going with yes.
1: So be it.
2: So be it. Oh, that's how you know he's a pro. Tie it together.
3: Listen, I can't speak for the Sicilians, the Italians. I'm Irish, so I think that the pineapple does belong on pizza.
2: There you go. There you go.
3: Yeah.
2: All right. Texting or calling? What do you prefer?
1: Texting.
2: 1,000%.
1: Texting.
3: Calling.
2: Really?
3: Yes.
2: That's very old school of you.
3: I love it.
2: Yeah. What about it?
3: I love like
1: about it.
2: Yeah, like you have so much work about
3: it. It's that like I want to know directly how someone feels without having to decipher it, right?
2: Okay, that makes sense.
3: Right? And sit there, so I'm like, okay,
1: you're so smart, Bailey. Why are you so smart?
2: That does make sense, because you could send a text and mean it in an entirely different way from how they take it.
3: Exactly.
2: What is a Backstreet Boys song that you wish was yours?
3: Okay, so in a world like this album, 2013, AJ had a song called Try.
1: Yeah.
4: Try, baby, try.
3: Yes.
1: It was a great song.
3: Oh, I love that song.
4: I know you heard it now. We can work it out.
1: Yeah.
4: Try.
3: Oh, I love that song.
1: For me, it would be I Want It That Way. Like, I wrote Larger Than Life, and I wrote I'll Be the One. I wish I'd written I Want It That Way. That would have been real nice.
2: How old were you when I Want It That Way came out?
1: See, 99. I was 24. Yeah.
2: I mean, 1 year older than him.
1: Yeah.

0: That's crazy.
1: And being that this was my first time face-to-face with Brian from the Backstreet Boys, I had to hit him with a Backstreet question, obviously. Mm-hmm. I've wondered about this forever just because I've been a fan since I was a kid. I grew up on it.
2: Yeah. Mm-hmm.
1: On the song All I Have to Give, there's this high note that gets hit at the very end. And I was like, the only person that can hit that at that time had to be Mariah Carey. So I asked him, was Mariah Carey on All I Have to Give?
0: I'm trying to think of the notes you're talking about.
3: Hold on.
0: Because this is a very...
3: Talk amongst song? Yourselves.
0: That's me right there. I sound like that guy on the record.
4: Oh, right there, right there.
0: That's Howie.
4: That's Howie?
0: That's Howie. Yeah. But you didn't see him go like this.
4: Right here.
1: That's Howie?
0: It's Howie.
5: I had no idea that was Howie.
1: My entire 39 years of living, I thought that was Mariah Carey, bro. Howie could go that high?
0: You know what? It does sound like Mariah Carey. Yeah. But that Howie was a lot younger back then.
1: That's
0: when we did
1: wild.
0: That song. Yeah. You know what? I don't think he hits that at Sphere every night. So, so I'm going to have to call him out on that.
1: Dude, the entire conversation was so dope. You can stream it now via my Is Anyone Listening podcast. Mm-hmm. We talk about everything. Mm-hmm. They sing together. It's really dope. So just wherever you stream your favorite podcast, search for Tino Cochino, Is Anyone Listening. Mm-hmm. And make sure you stream Bailey's song. All right? It's called So Be It. Bailey Littrell, So Be It. And go check out Brian and the fellas at the Sphere.
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0: mid-30s, is approaching our very own Nicasio.
1: Yeah.
0: He's about to be 35 in a couple weeks. He's planning his birthday party.
2: Mm-hmm.
0: He plans to not invite his girlfriend, his baby mom, Amber. Oh,
1: yeah.
0: They've been together 15 plus years. He refuses to invite her. I didn't get an invite either. That's crazy. It's a whole trip and everything.
1: It is. Yeah, but it's a golf trip. We take this every year, and then, you know, I just go out there and have a good time with my friends. And in the process of that, you know, my friends are calling me, you know, they're hashing out all the details and everything, and I'm talking to them, and she's there. And sometimes I don't like to be there in front of her because of this reason. Like, I like to go outside and talk and then come back inside.
0: Yeah, that's not suspicious.
2: Right?
1: And she was just like, yo, like, are you going to invite us? And I was like, why? And then she was like, well, I don't know, maybe because we're your family. And so she wanted me to invite my son and her. I was like, I'm not doing that because if I go, I have to pay attention to you guys.
0: You don't even let your son celebrate you?
1: No, I mean, not in this setting, no. I'm just like, because it takes me away from my friends and now I have to entertain you. I'm the type of guy to where I don't like to entertain different people in the same place.
2: How many days away from them are you?
1: Like a good weekend. But the thing is,
3: how good is the weekend?
1: I mean, it's very good. But it's like, take this time
4: Thank you.
1: Take this time for yourself. You know, if you need some money, let me know. Like, you know, go get pampered up. Leave my son with your mom or my mom. And you know what I mean? Like, just make a whole thing out of it. Instead, you want to tag along.
2: I mean, you could have invited her.
0: Serena, you're saying this because you have invited your husband to your birthday shenanigans.
2: I did invite him, yes.
0: Even though the shenanigans don't involve him,
1: yes.
0: You're also doing a friend's weekend.
1: At least I'm real about it.
2: A day. So I feel like the night before, I might hang out with my husband.
1: And then my friends have girlfriends. They're not bringing them. And so, like, I respect that.
3: Yeah, but why can't you just bring your girl? She stays at the hotel. You guys golf, whatever. Then you come home to your girl. Isn't that ideal? You'd rather come home to another friend of yours.
1: So now, and they're in the hotel room, right? And so it's just like, okay, cool. Now, what do you guys... So you're going to expect time from me. Because you want me to take you places. You want me... We're going to go eat and all this stuff. And it just takes me away from my friends. And it defeats the whole purpose of the whole trip.
0: I just love my friends. And I want to be with my friends. Let's talk to Sandra and get her thoughts on this. Is Nicasio being unreasonable, or it's his birthday and he can be with his friends if he wants to? Mm-hmm.
3: Bunch of dudes.
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5: What'd I tell you about that dog? What'd I tell you about that dog? I told you the dog was hungry. I told you.

0: Okay. It's Tino Cochino Radio. It is Real Talk, where we keep it real. We talk about our life, and we let you weigh in. Because sometimes, you know, when you're living it, you don't really see it. You got blinders on.
1: Yeah.
0: Nicasio wants to celebrate his birthday with all of his friends on a golf trip, and his girlfriend and his four-year-old son not invited. His girlfriend feels some type of way about it. But is she overreacting? Sandra, I mean, what do you think?
2: In my opinion, I agree with his girlfriend. It should be, like, him involving his girl as well. That's just my opinion. If it was me in her shoes, I would also be really pissed off.
3: Oh, my God. Why, though? I agree with her. My thing is, it's my birthday. Let me have some time with my guy friends. Not like that, but you know.
4: I'm saying,
3: like, I just feel like they're not bringing their partners. Why am I going to bring mine?
0: Because it's your day, right?
3: Yeah, but it's a trip.
2: Yeah, definitely. But I mean, if it was me, I would be pissed off too. That's just my opinion.
5: My birthday is the day after Nicasio, and I'm having a girl's day.
3: Oh my God.
5: So, but I didn't.
0: Here's the thing, they're both Leos, and one of the biggest things about Leos is that they're selfish.
5: Hang on. I did invite my husband. I was like, do you want to come? And then you could bring a friend. He's like, nah, it's good. Like, you just go enjoy, like, your girl's day.
0: Don't get it twisted. He can't wait to have a day alone.
5: No, he has the kids.
0: Oh, of course. My God. Of course he will. He's like a single dad.
5: Oh, God.
0: No, this is a Leo thing. Leos, it says it. Look at all love. It says Leos are some of the most selfish people. Everything is their perspective and their way. And they're both doing the selfish birthday party, leaving their partners out.
5: I asked my husband.
0: Oh, you didn't ask. I guarantee you. You told him.
5: No,
2: he did ask.
0: He asked for forgiveness.
6: Coming up next.
0: I went to watch the Odyssey movie.
3: Why?
0: I want to share my recap with you. Serena went to see it too, so we'll see if we agree or disagree on it. Next.
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1: Okay.
2: Sorry.
1: No.
2: Sorry.
1: Hey.

0: biggest movie in the world is The Odyssey from Christopher Nolan. I mean, it is star-studded. Matt Damon, Anne Hathaway. What's Spider-Man's name?
1: Tom Holland.
0: Yeah, that's Peter Parker. Zendaya's in it.
2: Yeah. I mean, Spider-Man's in it?
0: Yeah.
3: The real Toby is Spider-Man.
0: Whatever. I agree. The focus is this movie. Everyone's talking about it. It's breaking records. I thought it was great. It's an almost three-hour long movie, but I didn't feel that at all.
1: Neither did I.
0: It feels about 2 hours.
1: I thought it was great. My husband did fall asleep, and I had to wake him up a couple times.
0: Enough. Wow, really?
1: Yeah,
0: well,
1: he said that it was too slow for him. Oh, he's like, it could have been 2 hours.
0: Oh. What's so funny is I don't think it's slow at all. I feel like it moves fast. The edit was actually so fast. See, I'm a nerdy because I edit videos.
2: Yeah.
0: And so I'm judging the edit, but as I'm watching it, I'm like, yo, they're really keeping it moving quick. I thought it was good. I don't feel like anything dragged.
2: Did you have to pee in the middle of it?
0: No.
2: I hate peeing in the middle of it.
0: There's a ton of action.
1: I actually found a list and I saved it just in case, but it's like the best times to go to the restroom during the movie. So I can send it to you, Matt.
2: Oh, please do.
0: It's I think it's a great movie, man. I think it was really good. The acting is awesome. I almost didn't want to see it because there's a sad part about a dog.
1: Mm-hmm.
0: And I'm such a dog lover, man.
2: Did you cry during the dog part?
0: No, I was okay. I felt it inside.
2: Yeah.
0: But I was okay. John Leguizamo's in it? I didn't know that.
3: Oh, is he?
0: What? Yeah, he has a big role. Okay, and he kills it. He does great. Wow. He might win an award. I mean,
1: Travis Scott's in it?
3: I was going to say.
0: Yeah.
3: What's the big deal with this movie? Because I had two people mention it. I was like, oh, man, I got to go see this movie. Like, they were scheduling it already. And I'm
0: the story's been out forever. It's based on, like, Greek mythology and, like, a book and stuff,
2: out
0: right?
2: It's been since the 8th century.
3: Yeah, so I'm like, what's the big deal?
1: There was one person that told me that they did not like it because they changed the ending. It's like, this is a 3,000-year-old story, and they changed it. I was like, I don't really like that.
2: Call him a nerd.
0: I don't know. I thought it was good. I would love to know what you thought about it. Shoot me a DM at Tino Cochino on Instagram and let me know your thoughts. Coming up next, we're talking about moving in together, baby. Apparently, this ends most relationships. And this is all according to a new study.
1: Dang.
0: So we'll break it down for you next.
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0: If you're thinking about moving in with your partner, you might just want to think a little harder about it. You know, moving in together nearly ends most relationships, and this is all according to a new survey. And couples therapist Mary McLaughlin, she spoke out and she said that the shift often comes down to noticing things about a partner that simply weren't visible while living apart, like habits, communication styles, or ways of handling stress that suddenly become impossible to ignore once you start sharing the same space. Obviously, that you're not going to know all this stuff at first, but the whole point is to live together. That way you understand if this is the future that you want.
1: Yes,
0: I think.
1: Absolutely.
0: Imagine not knowing, and then you get married and move in, and you hate everything about living
2: like
0: with
2: the
0: them.
2: Old school way to do it. Yeah.
0: That would suck.
3: That's why you do it in Airbnb.
1: I know a couple people who've done it that way. I mean, they're still thriving, but I'm like, that's a scary
0: thriving
1: like,
0: or surviving.
1: But I'm just saying that is a scary like way to go into marriage, though, to not know how the person lives.
2: I moved my ex in after knowing her for 3 months. And that sped up the process so much to our breakup, thank God. Because I would have been with her for years and not known how terrible a person she was. But I found out in like 2 or 3 months, boom, got rid of her. And look, I'm happily married with my lovely new wife.
0: It's Tino Cucino Radio. I almost forgot to bring this up, and I don't know if Nicasio was. I'm sure Matt didn't, because Matt, when Matt leaves here, I don't even know what he does. He goes to a cabin in the woods.
4: He just sits on his phone.
0: Serena had made a commitment and a promise to herself to not drink until her birthday, which is still a couple weeks away.
1: Yes.
0: And she drank.
4: Yeah.
0: She drank over the weekend.
1: But there's a reason. I don't think it's a bad, and I don't regret it.
0: We're going to talk about it next.
2: Defensive.
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0: All right, so a weekish ago, maybe 2 weeks?
1: 2 weeks.
0: Serena said on our show that she was going to give up drinking because she wanted to really just get snatched for her birthday that's coming up and just really focus and dial in. And I was like, yo, that's a great idea. I was like, also, listeners that are listening, they can join along and count the days with you and they can do it and we'll hold each other accountable. I think we had 114 listeners that reached out.
1: Wow.
0: That are all on this journey with Serena.
1: Nice. Wow.
0: But Serena broke it.
2: I did, but they were actually on my side too. They're like, do it.
1: Oh, no.
0: That was to test you.
2: No.
0: That's the devil.
2: But the thing is, I'm not ashamed or sad about it because me and my husband, we don't have date nights often anymore without the kids. And this past month and a half, it has been tough. Like we mentioned a couple times, but my mother-in-law passed away. And it's been, I mean, there's different things. Like there's been like stress on like our marriage. Like there's just, you know, a lot that goes on with grief.
3: Right?
2: Yes. Yeah. So we had a date night and I'm like, and I don't want to like not enjoy this time that we have.
0: You can't enjoy the time without alcohol?
2: We can. No, we can. That's but crazy. Also, like, I do. I want to go have a drink with my husband, and I didn't see anything wrong with it.
1: But as long as you didn't feel pressured into doing it, if you made a decision like, I feel like doing this, I'm going to do it. That's why I'm not a big fan of just giving stuff up cold turkey. Like, I want to do less of this. That way, it leaves the window open for.
0: But that's the difference of people that follow through than people that don't follow through. Like no one else. Like, Serena.
2: How many times on the show have you said you're going to quit drinking and look, you haven't?
0: What you're doing is deflecting, and that's fine.
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0: Theo's got a question lined up. Multiple choice answers will follow. We just need you to pick the right one.
1: Which celebrity talks to herself in Spanish every day? Is it A, Emma Watson, B, Jessica Alba, or C, Selena Gomez?
0: We've got Mark on the line and ready to play, so hang out. Let's see if he's smarter than Ocasio or not. 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

0: Are you smarter than Nicasio? It is game time. Let's take it to the phones. I believe Mark is on the line, correct?
1: Yes, sir.
0: All right, dog. Nicasio is going to hit you with this question. Multiple choice answers. Just pick whichever one you think is right. We'll get you hooked up, man. You got this.
1: All right. Let's run it.
2: Which celebrity talks to herself in Spanish every day? Is it A, Emma Watson, B, Jessica Alba, or C, Selena Gomez?
1: We would say Selena Gomez.
2: Nope.
3: Ah.
0: She should. In that movie, she was... I don't know if y'all saw it. She was hella dramatic. She's like, ay, Dios mío. All right, so what are the options? A is who?
2: Emma Watson. B, Jessica Alba.
1: Ooh, let's go with Watson.
2: It is Emma Watson.
0: Do we know why she does this?
2: Yeah, she says she does it so that way she can stay fluent.
0: Well, that makes sense, I guess.
3: Gotta practice.
0: Good logic.
4: Coming up. Coming up next.
0: Sometimes we talk about random things, but like these random things, there are things that'll make you go, what?
2: Yeah.
3: Okay.
0: The craziest things that famous people actually own.
3: Ooh.
0: All right. Well, some of these are next level. We'll talk about it next.
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6: Somebody ate my food here at the office. 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

0: This list is pretty damn crazy, dude. The wildest things that famous people actually own. Arnold Schwarzenegger bought the first two Hummers that were ever sold to civilians.
1: Wow. Oh, I did.
2: That's cool.
0: That's pretty dope. You've probably seen this one. John Travolta can park his private jets right outside of his front door.
3: We knew this.
0: Yeah, because he flies them, which is crazy.
3: Oh.
0: Tom Cruise owns the World War II fighter plane that he flew in Top Gun Maverick.
2: That's cool, too.
0: Drake, we already know that Nicasio knows this. Drake has an NBA-sized basketball court at his house.
3: He does. Oh, it's so fresh.
0: Celine Dion has a private water park in her backyard.
2: That's cool. Lazy River.
0: Barbara Streisand has a private shopping mall in the basement.
3: That's funny.
1: That's got to be cap.
0: Michael Jordan's private golf course delivers food to all the players by drone.
2: Oh, yeah. I did see that.
0: George Lucas has a private fire department at Skywalker Ranch. This one's crazy, dude, if you're an animal lover. Paris Hilton's dogs live in a two-story mansion with air conditioning. And it's real. I've seen this picture before. It's crazy.
2: I've seen that, too.
3: How many square feet is that?
2: To have money.
0: Tyler Perry, we've seen this, owns a 330-acre movie studio that's built on a former U.S. Army base.
1: Jesus. He has stupid money.
0: Yeah, Nicolas Cage was always into weird stuff, dude. He has a 9-foot pyramid waiting for him in a New Orleans cemetery for when he passes.
3: Wow.
1: Well, people buy their own plots, right? You buy your own burial plots beforehand?
0: Will Smith owns a 22-wheel, two-story motorhome.
2: Is there anything like that you would have in your home if you could afford it? Like something drastic like that?
0: I want an actual like spa, like wellness center. Like I would love to have a staff. Like when I could come in and do the cold plunge, do the sauna, get a full body massage, do the whole thing like at a section of my house. That would be amazing.
2: That does sound relaxing.
0: What would you do?
2: Ooh, okay. So I think there'd be two things. I think I would have like a reading room with like my bookshelves everywhere, like this big, just like nice, comfy couch and like maybe like little lights that look like stars.
3: You can do that right now.
0: I feel like, yeah, you can literally just go. Go to Home Depot, get four Mexicans, and do that whole thing right now.
2: I don't have an extra room.
3: Oh, damn.
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0: Celebrity gossip. We call it tea time. All that cheese, yes, man. We're going to spill it next. What are we actually talking about today?
2: I feel like we've heard for years about this paternity test that Jay-Z, you know, has been going through.
0: Oh, yeah, yeah, yeah.
2: Well, now I guess Jay-Z is owed some money, and this person's trying to file for bankruptcy, and he's like, no, no, no, no, no.
0: Oh, the one that accused him? The kid?
2: The grandmother.
3: Oh, my God.
2: Yeah, it's messy. We'll get into it.
0: All right, we'll talk all about it. Tea time's next.
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0: Celebrity gossip, baby. Yeah. We love it. You love it. That's why TMZ exists. This is our version. It's called Tea Time. It's Tino Cochino Radio. Serena, what's going on with Jay-Z and his quote unquote son?
1: So this paternity case has been going on for more than a decade, and a court did say the grandmother of the alleged son had to pay $119,000 for Jay-Z's attorney fees, but she's trying to file for bankruptcy, which would clear everything. And Jay-Z's like, no, I want my money, because obviously this has been a headache, and it's been years of harassment and all these things. But I guess the thing that gets me is that he never took a paternity test, which I'm like, wouldn't this just
2: clear your name?
1: Yeah, this would just clear everything up. Like, boom, here's a paternity test. Like, let's just move on.
3: Interesting. Couldn't that kid take a 23andMe and it would just show who your parents are?
1: No, right? Because I think he has to be in the system. Like, Jay-Z would have to be in the system.
3: You don't think Jay-Z in the system?
0: Oh, wow. What's that mean? No,
3: I don't mean like that. I just mean
0: hard knock life for us.
3: I mean, I'm sure he's done a blood test before or something, you know?
2: Jesus, man.
0: You guys hear that? Matt's backpedaling.
3: I'll be back here, guys.
0: Dude, I had a beyond fangirl moment. So we had talked to Brian Littrell, lead singer of the Backstreet Boys, a few months ago, and his son, Bailey, who has a new song out called So Be It, by the way. Summer Vibes, it's so dope. We had talked on Zoom. And it was a good conversation. I was like, bro, we got to do this in person. We did. Ooh. I hung out with Brian of the Backstreet Boys. I used to try and curl my hair like him as a boy.
3: You got
0: to
3: bring that back.
0: We had such a dope conversation. I want to share it with you, man. Brian and Bailey Littrell next on Tino Cochino Radio.
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0: Ride. It's Tino Gochino Radio. Dude, yeah. I just had a phenomenal experience, man. I hung out with Brian Littrell of the Backstreet Boys. But I want to be very clear. The focal point of the conversation was Brian's son, Bailey, who has a new song out that is super dope. I mean, this kid's been working, man. He did American Idol. He's gone from country to pop.
1: Crazy.
0: This is his current song. It's called So Be It. Good.

0: It's a summer vibe, dude. I love it. Shout out to Bailey Lishro, man. So I sat down with Brian and Bailey, and we chopped it up. And Bailey is 25 years old. I hit him with what I thought was an interesting question. What is something that your generation has normalized that you're actually not a fan of?
1: I would have to say it's like our vocabulary, like how we have all of our slang words. A lot of stuff is like recycled from, you know, like, you coming over tonight? All right, yeah, bet, I'll be there. And you were like, yeah, we were saying bet in 1992. Like, so everything's
2: recycled. I have
1: bet
2: tattooed right here.
1: Bet. Oh my God. Bet. But now.
2: Before it was cool though.
1: But see, I'm fine with that because I just now started saying it, even though it started coming around again in like 21, 22, around that time. I can't stand it when like people are like, that's fire. It's fire, bro.
2: Oh, I say
1: it's
2: that all fire, the time. Bro.
1: And I'm like,
2: I say it all the time.
1: I was like, what?
3: I say it too. That's fine.
1: And then when you see, this is what I told, you were talking about your audience expanding with Paw Patrol and the song, right? And you've got little kids coming up to you like, oh my God, I love you. Yeah. They're probably going, that song's fire, bro. That song's straight fire. So I'm very irrelevant in the friend group.
2: Do you clock it?
1: No, and I say nothing. Like, everyone's like, you know, they say something in my friend's group chat, and I'm like, can someone just get to the point and tell me, are we hanging out tonight or are we not?
2: What are we doing?
3: Are you coming over or not?
2: No, you don't talk cool enough. Yeah. Damn it,
1: come
2: Bailey.
1: On, dude. Yeah.
0: So for Brian, I was able to ask a question that I've wanted to ask for my entire life. On the song, All I Have to Give, years ago, there is a high note that gets hit at the very end of the song. Mm-hmm. This is how much of a fan I am. I'm paying attention to the background vocals. There's a high note that's hit on this song that I, for my entire life, have thought, that's got to be Mariah Carey. No one could sing that high. And I've looked it up, and there's no record of it online anywhere. So I asked him, was Mariah Carey on your song back in the 90s? And I got the answer, and I'll share it with you next.
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0: All right, man. Sino Cochino Radio, yeah. Ladies and gentlemen, we have Brian Littrell of the Backstreet Boys and his son, Bailey Littrell, on the program. We had chopped it up about so many different things, and I jumped on my Instagram at Sino Cochino, and I told a bunch of fans, like, yo, if you got questions, I'll ask them, don't care how random it is. So the first one, very random, but I feel like it's been an argument for years by everybody. Does pineapple belong on pizza? Gross. We'll start with Brian. We'll go to Bailey. What are your thoughts?
1: Yeah. I mean, why not?
2: Brian's going with yes.
1: So be it.
2: So be it. Oh, that's how you know he's a pro. Tie it together.
3: Listen, I can't speak for the Sicilians, the Italians. I'm Irish, so I think that pineapple does belong on pizza.
2: There you go.
3: Yeah.
2: All right. Texting or calling? What do you prefer?
1: Texting.
2: 1,000%.
1: Texting.
3: Calling.
2: Really?
3: Yes.
2: That's very old school of you.
3: I love it.
2: Yeah. What about it?
3: I love
2: you have there's so much work about.
3: It's that like I want to know directly how someone feels without having to decipher it, right?
2: Okay, that makes sense.
3: Right? Sit there, so I'm like, okay,
1: you're so smart, Bailey. Why are you so smart?
2: That does make sense because you could send a text and mean it in an entirely different way from how they take it.
3: Exactly.
2: What is a Backstreet Boys song that you wish was yours?
3: Okay, so In a World Like This album, 2013, AJ had a song called Try.
1: Yeah.
4: Try, baby, try.
3: Yes.
1: It was a great song.
3: Oh, I love that song. I know you're hurting now. We can work it out.
1: Yeah.
3: Try. Oh, I love that song.
1: It would be I Want It That Way. Like, I wrote Larger Than Life, and I wrote I'll Be the One I Wish I'd Written. I Want It That Way. That would have been real nice.
2: How old were you when I Want It That Way came out?
1: I was 99. I was 24. Yeah,
2: I mean, 1 year older than him.
1: Yeah, that's crazy.
0: And being that this was my first time face-to-face with Brian from the Backstreet Boys, I had to hit him with a Backstreet question, obviously. Mm-hmm. I've wondered about this forever just because I've been a fan since I was a kid. I grew up on it.
5: Yeah. Mm-hmm.
0: On the song All I Have to Give, there's this high note that gets hit at the very end. And I was like, the only person that can hit that at that time had to be Mariah Carey. So I asked him, was Mariah Carey on All I Have to Give?
1: I'm trying to think of the note you're talking about.
2: Hold on.
1: Because this is a very...
2: Talk amongst
1: song.
2: Yourselves.
1: Hold on. That's me right there. I sound like that guy on the record.
2: Oh, right there.
1: That's Howie.
2: That's Howie?
1: Yeah. But you didn't see him go like this.
2: Right here. That's Howie?
1: It's Howie.
3: I had no idea that was Howie.
2: My entire 39 years of living, I thought that was Mariah Carey, bro. Howie could go that high?
1: You know what? It does sound like Mariah Carey. Yeah. But Howie was a lot younger back then.
2: That's
1: when we did
2: wild.
1: That song. Yeah. You know what? I don't think he hits that at Sphere every night. So, so I'm going to have to call him out on that.
0: Dude, the entire conversation was so dope. You can stream it now via my Is Anyone Listening podcast. Mm-hmm. We talk about everything. Mm-hmm. They sing together. It's really dope. So just wherever you stream your favorite podcast, search for Sino Cochino Is Anyone Listening. Mm-hmm. And make sure you stream Bailey's song. All right? It's called So Be It. Bailey Littrell, So Be It. And go check out Brian and the fellas at the Sphere.
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0: like I'm Young Thug too. 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
1: Where you at?
0: At the house with it, watching sinners.
1: Who you with?
0: On the couch with my favorite sinner. I was about to, but you convinced us. 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Even if I

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3: 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We are.
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1: Hey.
0: Can I give an oral expression?
1: You may. What is your name and where are you calling from tonight?
0: So my name is Melinda and I'm calling from Austin, Texas.
1: Well, hey.
0: Hey.
1: Hey.
0: This is my first time calling.
1: Welcome to the show. It's great to have you on, Melinda. First of all, what took you so long?
0: Well, I listen all the time. I've been listening for years. But I guess what took me so long is that it's always so overwhelming, all the people calling in and just listening to all the good music. So mostly I just chill.
1: Well, Melinda, I'll tell you what, everybody is on hold. It's just me and you. I'm concentrating on you for the next minute, okay?
0: Okay.
1: So you're in Austin tonight, and what can we do for you? Who's on your mind?
0: So my hubby is on my mind. He is in Tucson, and I just want to send him an oral expression. His name is Michael Compton.
1: Okay.
0: And I just want to tell him I love him. I'm thinking of him. And just hang in there. It's almost time.
1: Hey, Melinda, you did phenomenal tonight. Thank you so much for taking time to call us.
0: Oh, thank you so much. Have a great night, and I'm tuning in.
1: Oh, you're the best, and hope to talk to you real soon, all right? Don't make it too long.
0: I won't. Have a great night.
1: All right, good night now. Thank you.

0: what's up, ladies out there? Check this out. It's your boy Dino, and I represent
1: your boy Shazam.
2: And yo, what up? This is G.I.
0: We're H-Town. You're listening to Soul Jams with R-Dub. We boys for life. Stay up, y'all. Peace.

0: I'm not afraid to admit that I am old school. I grew up in a house where everybody went to bed kind of early. I was the only one that stayed up late. And I turned to the radio. This is before social media. And we had like three TV channels. But I'd go to the radio. And the radio station would play slow jams and love songs. And people would call in with their dedications. I'm trying to keep that tradition alive. This is the Slow Jam Show. My name is R-Dub. Who's this?
1: Hi, this is Jenny Zamora. I want to leave an oral expression to my fiancé, Patrick Zamora, in Santa Fe, New Mexico. Babe, I love you with all my heart and soul. Have a good night. Hopefully, I'll talk to you tonight.
2: Hello, hi. It's Roberto Sanchez. I'm from Miller, Texas, 432. To my wife, Leandra Sanchez, I love you so much, girl. And I love you, well, you and my four kids. And all I care about is you and being happy together.
3: This is Heather calling from Tucson, Arizona, leaving an oral expression for my love, Robert. Babe, I love you. I'm so happy you came into my life. I can't wait to see where we go.
4: This is Kevin. I'm calling from Biloxi, Mississippi. I'd like to send an oral expression out to Lisa. I love you so much, babe. You are everything to me, and thank you, R-Dub, for allowing me to do this.
0: You are so welcome. 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

0: say I'm sorry.
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2: Really, really sorry.
1: I really need to hear back from you. 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
3: Hey, it's Jimmy. I am from Odessa, Texas, and I am just calling to say I'm sorry to the woman I love, Dominique Sanchez.
4: Hi, this is Jeanette from Gulfport, Mississippi, sending an apology to Chris in Norfolk, Virginia. I just want to say I'm sorry for everything that we've been through, and I wish we could really work out our problems and at least be friends. I will always love you and care for you no matter what.
5: Yes, my name is Marcos. I'm trying to tell Nayeli that I'm sorry that we lost our job and that I miss her. And if it's you, call me. My name is Marcos, and I live in Yakima, Washington. Thank you.
6: 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Good night, my love.

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1: This is Jen in Reno, Nevada. I wanted to send an oral expression to Cody in Carson City. Baby, we love you. We can't wait till you come home to us. Don't forget to say goodnight to the stars and the moon.
2: Hi, my name's Jeff Steele, calling from Tucson, Arizona. I want to make an oral expression out to my wife, Amy Caesar Steele. Baby, I love you, and thank you for being in my life for all these years, and I'm very proud to call you my wife.
3: Hi, this is Kay in Bridgeport, Texas. I'm sending an oral expression out to the love of my life, John McClinsky in La Mesa, Texas. 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
4: Hi, this is Denise from Wichita, Kansas, and I would like to leave an oral expression out to my baby, Ezekiel. Baby, I love you, and I can't wait till we can be together again.
0: And you and me can be together again in just a few seconds, so please don't go anywhere. We'll come back and we'll kick off another full hour of tonight's Slow Jam Show. 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
1: Absolutely. What's your name?
0: Yesenia Lugo.
1: Is your husband named Noe?
0: Yes, it is.
1: Yeah, all right. What do you want to tell Noe tonight?
0: I want to tell him that me and the kids miss him, and we love him so much, and, you know, we're still here. You know, we miss him every day, and all the kids are here, and we wanted to say goodnight, Daddy, and they love him.
1: Do you want to put him on the phone?
0: Go ahead, guys.
2: Hi, Daddy. I love you. Please become an angel. 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
1: Oh, I love that so much. What city is Noe in?
0: Right now he's in Beaumont, Texas.
1: I hope you and the family will tune in tonight, and we'll send some love to Noe in Beaumont, Texas tonight.
0: Thank you so much. Are you for me?

0: This is the Slow Jam Show. It's a Wednesday night edition of Sunday Night Slow Jams. R-Dub coming through with your online expressions tonight from slowjams.com. Mary for Tristan in Tucson, Arizona. I love you and I'll always be there for you. From Tay in Chicago, Illinois. 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From Jessica to Dwayne in Millsboro, Delaware, I miss you and I love you dearly. 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Missy and Michael in Modesto, California, love you and I'm sorry and please call me. Rachel in Las Vegas for Grayson in Corpus Christi, Texas. Oh, good night, sweet dreams. I'm thinking about you. Marissa in Sapo in Las Cruces, New Mexico on Hot 103. And more long-distance love from Christina. She's in San Angelo, Texas for Roman in Tucson, Arizona. She's thinking about you. A very special thank you and hello to my friend Shia, who is in Los Angeles, downtown Los Angeles. To be exact, enjoying the view and enjoying the slow jams on 93.5 K-Day. Thank you, Shia, in downtown LA tonight. We're going to come back with the rest of tonight's show. We'll check the apology line. It's never too late to say I'm sorry. A few special requests and your final good nights. And those goodnight kisses when the Wednesday night Slow Jam show continues after this.
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0: 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I want to send an oral expression to my lady, Elva Cortez. 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
1: 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What's your message to her?
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1: Hi, this is Laura Wilson from Las Vegas, Nevada. I'm calling to give oral expression to Kendall Ponce de Leon. I love you, baby, and I hope we're always together.
2: Yes.
3: This is Catherine from Louisville, Kentucky, sending an oral expression to Toronto in Michigan. Have a good night, babe. Love you.
2: Hi, this is Marisa Montano from Hanford, California. I'd love to send an oral expression to my son, Julian Boyd, Stockton, California. I just want him to know how proud I am of him, how much he's growing, and what a wonderful man he's becoming.
4: Hello, my name is Vanessa from Houston, Texas, and I want to give an oral expression to Diego in Beaville, Texas. Babe, I just want to tell you that I miss you and I love you, and we can't wait till you get home.
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1: They with it.
0: Man, these n****s ain't no sh**. Man, you ain't sh**, but a peep-peep. Presidential suite with 100 deep. Everything free, put it on me. 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
1: I'm Mexican American, and people would say, you're a coconut, Dana. You're a coconut.
2: Because you're brown on the outside, white on the inside.
1: Yeah, and first of all, it was because I was in, like, advanced classes. And so my peers would make fun of me.
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1: 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You think you're white.
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0: tighter. She did not attempt to loosen the collar or spin him back in the other direction. Our detectives can definitely see that she was in a position to respond, to be aware of what was going on to Lincoln.
1: And she just ignored it the whole time. The fact that they can watch the video and see that the woman did this, it's disgusting. Her bond set at $50,000.
2: She's obviously not a good person. She had another charge of terroristic threats from another neighbor that said that she was going to kill their dog. So this
1: Oh, my gosh. Why would she even be employed there? We got to do background checks on these people because working with animals is very difficult. Animals are, they're loving, but they can be unpredictable. They don't like baths. They don't like dryers, things like that. Some dogs do, some dogs don't. And if you're not calm and if you're not patient, something like this could happen. Unfortunately, it's like working with children or older people. You have to have a certain disposition to be able to do it.
2: We've never had any problems with taking our dogs into the groomers, and we take them to like the normal PetSmart.
1: Yeah, we took them to PetSmart, and then somebody said, go to this fancy place. Remember, Otto?
2: Yeah, and we never took them back because they came back depressed.
3: Depressed?
2: Yeah, like where they had like an awful time. And you can see your dog. You know your dogs. You can see if they enjoyed their time there, if they were, you know, traumatized by being there. And so we felt like they were not happy to be there, so we never took them back.
1: And we went back to PetSmart, where, by the way, they were great to them. PetSmart, they did a great job, and our dogs love it.
2: I will say, I'm not going to say the name of the place, but I did one time walk my dog into a groomer, and I saw that a woman, they had the little dog on the spinning thing that this dog was, and she wasn't paying attention to it. And I actually called her out on it. I said, are you going to do something about that? Because I could see that it was choking him. And she was like, oh, yeah, he's fine. And I was like, he doesn't look fine to me.
1: I remember that, and we didn't take our dogs there
2: anymore. We did not take our dogs there anymore.
1: Yeah, you got to pay extra close attention. This is a behavioral expert from KPRC talking about the poor dogs.
4: It really is horrifying. Anything that is out of the normal that started right when you got them home from the groomer is something to be aware of. And if it's persisting and it's something that's causing you concern, you should speak with your veterinarian.
1: That's what you just said, Otto. You noticed right away. And I did too. When our dogs came home from the fancy groomer, they were so quiet. Their tails were like hanging. They weren't wagging. I said, no, never again will we take the dogs back there.
3: Man.
1: You know your pets.
3: Yeah, there's nothing sadder than when your dog's sad. That's very sad. That, like, hits. Like, when you can tell that your dog's down and bad. And shout out to the good groomers who make the dogs feel at ease. And
1: I know.
3: It's a very challenging job. One of, like, my biggest, like, red flags in a new relationship, me and my ex had just moved in together.
1: Uh-huh.
3: And I had always taken my dog to get his nails trimmed by a professional.
1: Yes.
3: Because he was really jumpy and skittish. But for some reason, she was like, no, I can do it. Trust me. And I'm like, no, we should wait. And she's like, no, we're going to do it. And sure enough, she went for it. My dog Metro bled like crazy.
1: Oh my gosh, and it was.
3: Yeah, it was really scary. It was so much. We were freaking out. And then
1: you should have dumped her right then.
3: Well, not right then. It spawned off this crazy fight. Like, we were just like 2 weeks into our new apartment, and my dog's bleeding, and she's mad at me, and she's like, this is the dog you got with your ex anyway. And I'm like, what? And then
1: Wait a minute. She cut your dog and said, this is the dog you got with your ex anyway? No.
3: You say it like that, that sounds intentional. It was a nail clipping. Like,
1: I'm glad you left and went to stay at a hotel and said, see you later, B.
3: Okay. That part is 3 weeks later in the story. You didn't have to share. You didn't have to share our journey to the you didn't have to talk about the Red Roof Inn. I didn't think we would get there.
1: But, I'm sorry, but my goodness.
3: Yeah, shout out to the Red Roof Inn. Me and my dog Metro stayed there for 3 nights when we were...
1: With his bleeding paw.
2: Since we brought up that part of the story, I remember I went to go pick you up from the house when you were staying with her. And I remember you walking down the stairs and I was like, how can he be this depressed? They're not even a month in.
3: Yeah, just because my dog almost bled out. So be careful when you're cutting your dog's nails or let the professionals do it.
1: God. Remember the Dana Cut That Show podcast. 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
11: I want to give you a free hoodie or a t-shirt. 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
11: 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If you're caller 9 and you guess correctly which one of us, myself, Dana Cortez, my husband, DJ Automatica, or our best friend, Anthony A., you guess who's lying. That's how you win free Dana Cortez Show merch. So I'm going to go first. So I don't know why, but I just had this memory last week of the first time I lived with my mom in this apartment. Remember, my nana raised my mom, always part of my life, obviously. But I went to go live with her, and for some reason, the bathroom was the scariest place on earth. It had a black shower. Oh. And I never wanted to take a bath because I didn't want to step in there. It was clean, but it was black. And it had a light that was hanging down from the ceiling and it would swing. I know you know what I'm talking about.
14: Sounds like a horror movie.
11: It felt like a horror movie. Otto, 9-year-old me was like, no. And I would cry. And my mom screamed at me, I just cleaned it with Ajax. And she would yell at me. And I just hated that place so badly. I was so glad we got a new apartment. Awful.
14: DJ Automatic here. Luckily, I never had to live anywhere that wasn't nice. I was actually blessed by my grandfather. He set up a trust for me when I was younger. And so when I turned 18, I started collecting monthly payments, and that would help me pay my rent. So I never had to live
11: in college and everything.
14: Nah, I never had to live in any dumpy places. I always had a pretty decent house.
15: Mm. Man, shout out to your grandfather. That's what's up. Yo, Anthony A. And the first place I lived, I had a roommate by the name of Chris, and we partied pretty hard for about 6 months, and our neighbors would constantly complain. And then one time I remember coming home and Chris and the neighbor's wife were sitting on our patio. And then about a week after that, I'm pretty sure the neighbor and his wife got a divorce, and we got to keep the patio furniture.
14: Hey!
11: Somebody won it. Okay, all right. Somebody in the studio is telling a big fat lie. Who's lying? 877-730-DCS1. If you're caller 9 and you guessed correctly, you win the free Dana Cortez Show merch. Have you guessed correctly? You'll find out when we come back. Stay listening. 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
1: Time to play Who's Lying. Let's get our caller 9. Woo!
2: Yeah!
1: Okay, 877-730-DCS1. 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What's your name?
3: Amanda.
1: Amanda, let's do this, Amanda! Yes, ma'am. Okay, myself, Dana Cortez, my husband, DJ Automatic, and our best friend, Anthony A., are each going to tell you a story. If you guess who's lying correctly, you win the free Dana Cortez Show merch. Are you ready?
3: Yeah.
1: Okay, I want you to win so badly. Okay, so I want to tell you, one time we moved into this place. I mean, I was so scared. It was a scare. I called it the scary apartment. I went to live with my mom because I was raised by my nana, and the shower was black. I don't know why. No, it was all black. And you have to understand, I'm 9 years old, so I just didn't want to step in the shower. It would just frighten me. And my mother screamed at me because I didn't want to take a bath. We didn't have a bathtub. She was like, get in there. I just cleaned it with Ajax. And I'd be like, Mom, it's so scary. And the light bulb in there was just hanging. So it would swing. Oh, my gosh. I hated that bathroom. I hated that apartment. Yes, it made me. I hate that place. I'm glad we moved.
2: DJ Automatic here. I'm just glad I never had to live anywhere that wasn't nice. Luckily, I was blessed to have a grandfather who set up a trust for me. Mm-hmm. So I was never really had to struggle. When I turned 18, I was able to start collecting and those monthly payments help me pay rent everywhere I was
1: you
2: at.
1: You never so had a black shower?
2: No, I never had a black shower.
4: Yo, what's up? Anthony A. And the first place I lived, I had a roommate by the name of Chris. And we would party pretty hard for the first 6 months of that lease. Our neighbors would constantly complain. And then one day, the neighbor's wife was hanging out with my friend Chris on our patio. And the neighbor and his wife ended up getting a divorce, and he moved out. Plot twist, we got to keep his patio furniture.
1: Okay, Amanda, if you can guess correctly who's telling a fib, you get the Dana Cortez Show merch for free. Who's lying?
3: The black shower.
1: No! No! No! I don't know why the shower was black, but it was like painted black. Ooh. I don't know what it was. It was so scary. I am telling you the truth.
2: I was lying. DJ Automatic here. I never had a trust. Nobody set anything up for me. I live in plenty of dumps.
1: Oh,
4: dude. And I still have that patio furniture now, right now. So,
1: Amanda, do you remember your first apartment, or was there ever a place you lived at that was kind of scary?
3: My first place with my boyfriend.
1: What did it Ooh. Look like?
3: It was a trailer with a built-on extra part of the house.
1: Oh.
3: And it was just, no, you didn't want to go there. And the worst part is that it was the party house in high school.
1: Oh. Of course it was. Yeah. Of course it was.
2: Meet me at the double wide.
1: Yeah, we're going to be there at the double wide. Oh, my gosh. Thank you so much for listening to us. Next time, I hope you win. We love you. Thank you. Bye.
3: Oh. Bye.
1: I wish you would have won. Okay, same time, same place next week for Who's Lying. But remember, in September, we're going to start Wheel of Games. Brand new game here on the Dana Cortez Show. Be right back. 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

She'll be all right. No riding shining armored knight. She will save herself this time. And in fact, tonight, she did confirm. The cold never lasts, my darling. It just teaches the heart how to

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1: Did you see that Tony Romo mugshot? What in the bad hair is going on? What is that? Tony Romo, former Dallas Cowboys quarterback, CBS sports commentator, arrested for an OWI, which is an owie, operating a vehicle while intoxicated. He refused to blow, I guess, for the officers. But you can clearly see he's inebriated by the photo.
2: By the smugness of his
1: mugshot. Oh, he's smug.
2: Mugshot.
1: Smug, yeah. Why are you driving while that drunk? Because I'm just looking at you and I can smell the liquor from the Instagram page.
2: First of all, he's in Wisconsin, and they love to drink in Wisconsin. It is actually the heaviest drinking state in the country.
3: Have you heard that joke about how do you upset people from Wisconsin?
1: No. What's the joke? Ann, tell us.
3: You tell them that the bar is closed.
1: Oh, no.
3: But also, I agree with you, Dana. This might be the dumbest DUI since Justin Timberlake.
1: I agree.
3: Like,
1: you've got all the money in the world. Have you heard of an Uber, a Lyft, a friend? You rich.
2: He makes $18 million a year from CBS.
1: Oh, come on, dude. It would have cost you $50. And now it's going to be thousands and thousands of dollars for an attorney.
2: Still a drop in the bucket for him.
1: Is he going to keep his job? You think they're going to keep him?
2: I don't think they'd fire him over something like this, because it's not even a criminal charge, like I said. It's the first offense is just
1: offense. Charles Barkley got caught picking up hookers, and he still has a job,
3: Whoa.
1: Doesn't he?
2: I guess
1: it's
2: you
1: a
2: had
1: true
2: to take
1: story.
2: It there. Yeah, no,
1: it's
2: true.
1: It's a true story.
2: And he didn't even deny it.
1: Yeah, he was like, yep, it was me. I was like, oh my God.
3: Was that when he was playing for the Houston Rockets?
1: No, he was
2: a commentator.
1: He was a sports commentator. He was already working in, he don't care, Charles Barkley. And
2: he was like,
1: Tony
2: I just
1: Romo
2: ducked around the corner.
1: In fact, when I think about it, Tony Romo will probably now be hired as the head coach for the Cowboys.
2: Okay. Can help him out.
1: Okay, so remember, we do have a podcast. It's called the Dana Cortez Show Podcast. We're so creative. It's free on all platforms. We'll be right back. 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

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you a 10, girl, you a 10, girl, you a 10, girl, you a 10, girl, you a 10, girl, you a 10, girl, you a 10, girl, you a 10, girl, you a 10, girl, you a 10, girl, you a 10, girl, you a 10, girl, you a 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girl, you a 10, girl, you a 10, girl, you a 10, girl, you a 10, girl, you a 10, girl, you a 10, girl, you a 10, girl, you a 10, girl, you a 10, girl, you a 10, girl

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17: As we head towards the weekend, a slight chance of some showers and maybe a thunderstorm or two on Friday night into Saturday morning. Otherwise, it is still sunny and hot. KLLL meteorologist John Robinson.
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1: I love a good foot rub, and evidently not everybody does, because we're having a little disagreement here. Good morning. It's the Dana Cortez Show. I am Dana Cortez.
2: DJ Automatic.
3: I go by Anthony A, and also I'm a, have a lot of admiration for a good foot rub as well,
1: right,
3: Dana.
1: And right, over a little weekend, petty?
3: Yeah, last weekend, when I was leaving my show, dude, I do a bit talking about yoga and whatnot, and then two guys came up to me, this dude named Julio, and he says, yo, bro, if you go to, when you go to yoga, do you have to take your socks off? And I was like, yeah, because yoga in socks is horrible. That's a
1: gross.
3: Different type. That's nasty. For 45 minutes, you're just sweating in your feet. Ugh.
1: Not only so, that, you're slipping and sliding all over.
3: Exactly. So when I told him that, then I was like, then he brought up the thing, well, do other people look at your feet? And I was like, hold on. I was like, is this guy really self-conscious about his feet? And then when I told him I got a pedicure, oh, my God. His mind was blown. He could not process the fact that I was open enough to go get a pedicure.
1: What I can't process is what Julio's feet must look like.
3: That's
1: no.
3: I will say Julio did have a wife, so there is somebody who loves him and cherishes him for his concrete feet.
1: She hates that his feet stick to the sheets. She's like, no. Sir, you know when your feet are there, they stick to the sheets. Julio,
4: stop attacking me, okay?
1: Otto, you get petties. Don't even act.
4: When's the last time I got a pedicure?
1: It's been a few months, but
4: It's been a few years.
1: I will make Otto go get petties with me. Now, I feel sorry for the ladies. We always tip them 25% because Otto's feet are bad. They're probably like Julio. But Anthony, don't you think everybody deserves that at least every 3 months?
3: Yes, I think it opens up a softer side and allows men to just have their feet up. Not, you know, yes, at least every 3 months. And you need it for the ladies, especially if you're single. Automatic, I understand. You have a wife. You don't need to do that all the
1: time.
3: Yes,
1: you do. I would appreciate feet that don't look like bricks.
4: I don't appreciate people touching my feet. That's the thing. Like, I'll go
1: to
4: it.
1: They don't appreciate touching your feet. Trust me.
4: I wouldn't appreciate it either. I got some ugly feet. I got, like, bird's feet.
1: It's not the ugly feet. It's the amount of skin the last time that the woman took off of you. We could have helped a burn victim with a lot of skin that was removed from Otto's heel. I've never seen anything like it in my life, and now we have food news.
4: Oh, gross.
1: Just kidding. That's later on. Now it's time for National Day. All right, Aunt, what do we have?
3: We have National Cheesecake Day.
1: Oh, my gosh. One of the greatest inventions of all time, and I have a recipe that's low carb and delicioso. You can barely tell the difference.
4: I appreciate cheesecake, but as far as cakes are concerned, it's the lowest of the cakes.
1: Then stop eating mine when we go out to eat. At Dana Cortez for the recipe. Stop. And what do we have next, Ant?
3: All right, let's see you try to locale this. It's National Chili Dog Day.
1: I don't want
3: to
1: locale it. All the chili, all the fat. It's fabulous. It's delicious. I like the cheap wiener. Okay, it's got to have a caramelized thing going on.
3: All right,
1: and then lots of Texas chili, beans and meat. And if you want onion, it's got to be cooked inside the chile. Then I want mustard, sharp cheddar cheese all over it. Honey, babe, I'm going in on that sucker.
4: Dana really likes chili
1: dogs. Down in the DMs coming up.
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1: All right, here we go. It's time for the Down of the DM, and I'm going to be speaking to Robert, and we're going to be calling his girl, Bianca.
2: What's going on with Robert and Bianca?
1: Well, first thing, you know, I want to tell you, and DJ Automatic, is that they were on a break for a little bit, for a few months.
3: A break? That's never a good idea. Is Bianca talking to some other guy? Met during the break? Is it something like that already?
2: Hold on, stop, though. Dude, Automatic, breaks can work as long as everybody is honest and respects the rules of the breaks.
3: Did it work out for Ross?
2: No, it didn't. But, I mean, didn't. But you got to follow the rules of the break, and it doesn't seem like Bianca has been doing that.
1: But to be honest, both of you, we don't know if she's doing anything. Oh. Robert thinks that she's been acting kind of distant, so I'm going to bring him on and let him talk to us about what's happening. Robert, hi, you there?
4: Hi. Hey, how are you? Is it time for the call?
1: Yeah, we're going to make the call for sure, but what I need you to do right now is tell DJ Automatic and Anthony A, how has Bianca not been herself lately?
4: I mean, we took a break for a couple of months, and I know she got a hint account.
2: Okay, hey, bro. Hold on, man. I got a question. It's Anthony, bro. Whose idea was it for the break? Did you want to take the break, or who?
4: No, it was mutual, I'd say. But she was the one who called me to get back together. So she initiated that part of it.
3: But why did you guys take a break in the first place?
4: Bianca wasn't sure if she was going to stay here or move back home. And I was really busy with this new job I just got. So we just needed time apart to, like, figure things out separately.
3: Okay, I get that. How long have you guys been back together now?
4: 2 months.
2: What's up with this hand count?
4: Well, she told me that she did get it. She admitted she got on for, like, 2 weeks, but then she deleted it. But I know that she's been talking with this guy, Mike, who keeps messaging her. I think that's where they met.
3: How do you know she's texting this guy, Mike? Did you go through her phone?
4: No, I didn't go through her phone exactly. But the other night we were making dinner, and he messaged her asking about hanging out that weekend. And I saw it pop up. And

0: Well, maybe she's busy at work, though, bro.
1: Yeah, but it feels like she's second-guessing us getting back together.
2: So what exactly, though, are you trying to find out, though, Robert?
1: Well, I want to know if she's talking to this guy from Hinge for sure.
2: Okay.
1: Like, why is she acting like she doesn't want to get back together?
3: We're going to have Anthony call Bianca and ask if she wants to go on a date this weekend.
0: All right, so I'm going to be Mike from Hinge.
3: Yeah, we figure you know the most about these dating apps anyway.
2: Okay, what are you going to ask her?
3: Barbara, you mentioned to me something about a brewery or something. She like, I don't know.
1: Ask her if she wants to go to this. It's called Brewery.
3: Okay, we're going to call now.
4: Hello, this is Bianca.
0: Hey, it's Mike.
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12: The couple inside today's Down in the DM, they took a little break and now they're back together. Ooh. This is part two, and Robert hit me up. He said his girlfriend, Bianca's, like kind of distant, and he just feels since he found a Hinge app on her phone, that she's trying to meet another man.
13: She told me that it was like one of the moving companies she'd call for a quote, but I'm like, well, why lie about that?
14: Yeah.
13: Like,
14: I'm trying to say she's been acting distant lately. Can you explain to us how she's doing that?
13: It feels like she's second-guessing us getting back together.
14: So what exactly, though, are you trying to find out, though, Robert?
13: Well, I want to know if she's talking to this guy from Hinge for sure.
14: Okay.
13: Like, why is she acting like she doesn't want to get back together?
12: Maybe Robert is in his head because they're back together, right? What, a couple months, right? They split up. Maybe he's just in his head, or maybe it's going down.
15: Hello, this is Bianca.
16: Hey, it's Mike.
15: Oh, hey. It's weird. Your number

0: didn't come up.
1: What? I don't know why it didn't pop up. That's weird. You're the second person to tell me that today.
0: For real? Yeah. It's good. My phone kind of does that too.
1: anyway, I was reaching out to see if you wanted to get together this weekend.
0: I knew you were calling about that.
1: You did. So that's a yes.
0: Actually, I already sold a table, and I'm sorry I didn't put it to post up. Oh, but somebody is coming to get it tomorrow.
1: Hold on, wait. The table. I mean, you sold it. That's cool. I'm just trying to show you what I bring to the table. I was calling to invite you to brewery. Maybe we get a flight or what? Two together, seeing if you want.
0: Wait, is this Mike from Offer? I thought you was calling about the table I posted for sale.
1: Offer. Wait, are you selling furniture?
0: Yes. Who are you?
2: Okay, that's enough. It's not going down, Anthony. Don't say anything. Don't do anything anymore.
0: Wait, who is that?
2: Bianca, I apologize. My name is Dana from the Dana Cortez Show. Your boyfriend thought you were trying to get with his date on Hinge. I don't know nothing about him.
0: My boyfriend? You don't even know my boyfriend.
2: Yes, your boyfriend, Robert. He's on the phone.
0: Please don't call me ever again. Don't call me no more.
2: Robert, say something.
3: Dana, she's gone. She hung up.
2: Yeah, Robert, are you there?
4: Yeah, I'm here.
2: You heard all of that, right?
3: She's not doing anything wrong.
4: Yes.
1: Oh, dude.
4: No, but I don't know. It does feel... It definitely feels like something isn't right.
1: What? Dude, she wasn't going to do anything, man. What are you talking about?
3: She's trying to sell a table. And I have a feeling you're going to have to do some explaining to her.
2: Yeah.
4: No, actually, she's calling me right now. Can I call you guys back?
3: Hence
2: yeah,
3: explaining.
2: I'll message you later. I'll message you later. It did not go down in the DM. And I feel bad for Bianca because she really doesn't even know what happened. Hopefully, Robert explains to her what he did. I guess he doesn't have to.
5: I would leave that one alone. Yeah.
2: But he needs to check himself. He needs to check himself on why he doesn't trust her. First of all, they both agreed together. It was amicable that they split because they were moving in different directions. And then they realized, hey, wait a minute, we do love each other. They got back together. Now she's going to be moving. I think that's what's wrong with him. Because she's moving, perhaps he might be a little, I don't know, nervous about that. And obviously they dated other people while they were on a break. If she had Hinge on her phone.
5: After it all kind of went down, I'm picking up a little bit of like codependency from his side.
2: Me too,
5: now she's
2: Anthony.
5: Out here doing her own thing, getting her own place.
2: She's trying to sell a table, sir.
5: Yeah, she's flipping her own stuff.
2: How about you go help her? Or yeah, like, don't let her sell that alone. Yeah, you don't ever know who's going to show up.
3: That part.
5: Yeah, dude, you got to be careful of those public selling sites like Facebook Marketplace and OfferUp, because when you're meeting people,
3: you don't know who they are.
5: He should actually, you're right. He should be
3: protecting
5: her.
3: I'm a grown man, 6 foot, 210 pounds, and I'm like sketched out when I go to meet somebody for something like that.
2: So, we had this big garage sale. Obviously, we just moved back to Houston, right? So, we had a big garage sale before we moved, and I told him I'm going to put it on Facebook Marketplace. I'm going to advertise there. And I know this sounds like a lot, but he said, well, cool. I'm going to have my gun with me. And I was like, oh, my gosh. He said, Dana, we have a lot of cash. He's like, we have a lot of cash. There's a lot of items here. So everything was, nothing happened. And we made a ton of money.
3: But if you stay ready, you don't got to get ready.
2: Oh, my gosh, Tano, settle down.
5: I had a whole deal go down with a kitchen table set and four chairs. And you would have thought it was like a hostage situation.
2: Right, Anthony?
5: Where I was like, all right, drop it first. And then I will send you the money over Venmo. Drop it down first.
2: There's so much going on. Yeah, he's like, you're going to put our address out there. I'm like, I'm going to put it out and we'll delete it right after. And we're moving anyway. Who cares?
5: It's intense, dude.
2: So I think there's a couple of questions I have. First of all, did you ever find a really good deal on OfferUp for Facebook Marketplace? Is there something right now you're trying to sell? Let's advertise it. And second of all, don't you think that a long distance relationship can work out? Now, I don't know if she's moving out of town or getting a new spot, but that's what came to mind for me. Maybe she's moving further. Because even like Houston is 45 minutes from Houston. So sometimes even living far apart can be difficult.
3: I mean, it can work, but it's difficult.
2: That's what I'm saying. So is there the possibility that long distance can work? I mean, Otto, you worked out of town for years every single weekend. Some people might say that's somewhat of a long distance relationship.
3: I think it also saved our relationship. Yeah.
2: Gosh, thanks. 877-730-DCS1. Call or text now. Let's share your story or your for sale item. When we come back, good morning.
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1: You might be entitled to up to $500 back from Costco. They just settled a $14 million lawsuit that alleges they advertised temporary or time-limited promotions to consumers. Some of these emails that were thrown out there. Titled today is the last day to access member-only savings, blah, blah. Hot buys available for 5 days only, that kind of thing. But you do have to file before the end of August. In fact, there's a date on it. I think it's August 24th. So if you're a Costco member and you think you might have been, you know, taken for a ride, hit me up at Dana Cortez on Instagram. Send me a DM. I will send you the link.
2: I do have a question for you, Dana Cortez. Does this also include, I'm not a member, but I do enjoy their glizzies. Am I also an
1: eligible? No, I'm not eligible. You going back there for the $1.50 hot dog. You do not get the emails.
3: Yes,
1: but they do. They do allow you, though, to go in and buy their hot dogs. I think you can buy. Yeah. You can't buy the chicken, but you can eat in the food court at Costco. You know what? I know that they obviously had to go to court, but good for them for doing the right thing and giving the money back.
3: No,
1: it's hard to get refunds.
3: Shouldn't have lied in the first place.
2: No, true story. True. It is very hard. You're right about getting hard. It's hard to get refunds. Mm. Dude, I barely got my, I wouldn't even call it a refund. It's my deposit back from my apartment complex. It took me 5 months.
1: What?
2: 5 months and probably about maybe 15 different emails to get the money back that they are.

0: already owed me.
1: Why?
0: And I don't, this economy, as people say. I don't know. I really don't know, honestly. And there's just been so many things. I just think right now, times are tough for everybody, businesses included. And they're not in a hurry to give you the money back that you owe. They're going to make it challenging for you.
2: Do you mind, Anthony, if I ask you, how much money did they owe you? How much money did you have to wait around for 5 months?
0: It was $1,200.
2: Oh, no.
0: Yeah, dude. $1,200 can make you mad. $1,200. Somebody owing you $1,200 will make you very irate.
2: Yeah, they're getting me in person as Karen, not an email. Oh. Brought to you by Progressive Insurance.
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1: Selena Gomez's husband, Benny Blanco, got a podcast with Lil Dicky. Sounds like some kind of joke, right? But it's not. And Lil Wayne was inside their studio. And I thought this might have been one of the most fascinating parts of the conversation when Benny Blanco asked him about sleep.
2: Do you find it hard to sleep at night?
3: I don't sleep.
2: Ever? What time do you go to bed?
3: I don't have a time.
4: You never get in the bed, ever?
3: No. You have to understand that I signed my first contract at 11. Started doing this around 7 or 8. There's not 1 second has it been a job. It's still a kid in a toy store. That kid does not go to sleep. That's the last thing that kid wants. It's like, what bedtime?
1: He signed his first contract at 11? I had no idea. I thought he was 13.
5: Well, he was famous by 13.
1: Yeah, because he helped write Back That Thing Up. And at 13, what are you doing, Lil Wayne? You know, but then also the fact that you don't have a bedtime.
5: Well, at first I thought that was crazy, and then I started thinking about it, and everything he said, it lines up. Why would he ever have a bedtime? He's never really, like he said, I've never really had a job.
1: But
5: I just

0: 8 year old, you just writing?
1: He's always been a prodigy, and he's like one of the most gifted minds in music of the past 2 decades, at least. And also, I think it's very inspiring that he still has that joyous approach, you know, to being a kid when it comes to performing his craft.
0: You're right. The love. He's like, not one day has this been a job for me. I know this sounds crazy, but there's not a day that goes by that I don't feel blessed for my job. I understand what he's saying because I just still can't believe that I get to talk and that's how I get to make a living. It's absolutely incredible to me when I really think like where I come from and all the hard jobs I had, like real hard jobs.
2: And that's why he's saying he's never worked a day in his life.
0: No, I'm working. I don't know about him, but I'm putting in work.
2: But you're not really working because you love what you do.
0: Absolutely. No, this is work.
1: Well, why am I fired then?
0: I know. Exactly. Exactly. You know why? Because we have a bedtime that we never make.
1: Yeah.
0: Brought to you by Chick-fil-A.
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All of my ops, they des. Please don't put me to the test. They trying to get back on the net. I'm trying to get back in the flesh. 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
9: We do have a shower and thunderstorm potential coming up Friday, maybe Saturday, but until then, 100 degrees today or close to it. Tomorrow, near 100 degrees as well. KLLL meteorologist John Robinson.
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1: Have you ever been in a talent show when you were little? 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
1: Samuel Henderson at age 11 took the latest hobby craze from TikTok, which is bird watching, to the next level during his talent show. Take a listen to Bobby Henderson. Samuel right. Henderson, rather.
2: The first one is the creepy sound of the common loon.
1: Wow. Whoa. That's him.
2: Crow, American crow, and the fish crow.
1: Oh my gosh, that is crazy.
3: Super impressive for him to be able to do that. And then stand in front of an entire school and do that at, what was he, 11 years old?
1: 11 years old. So he's either in fourth or fifth grade when this goes down. You don't know what's going to happen. There's a room full of children of the same age. You know how kids that age can be.
3: Don't want to get booed at the elementary.
1: And his mother spoke to CBS about that very worry.
4: Some kids can be mean.
5: And the thought of that happening to him on stage in front of the whole school.
4: It'd just break my heart if that were to have happened. The kids are roaring. I was so happy to see him living his dreams. My heart would just explode.
1: Because let's be real, bird calling is not like the most exciting
3: thing. Not the coolest thing ever.
1: Well, it is. Otto, just like crocheting is back. Do you remember Taylor Swift was talking about her granny habits? She's not the only one. Baking sourdough bread, crocheting, painting, embroidery. The things that your grandmother and great-grandmother used to do, they're hot again. And bird calling is so big on Instagram and TikTok. I follow a bird caller who has 5 million followers. He's 27, and all he does is go bird watching and do what this little boy Samuel did. He just does weird bird calls.
6: Wow. I think what Samuel does is above any type of trend, though. I think Samuel tapped into a spirit deep down, because when you hear people say, I do bird sound effects in stand-up comedy, I hear this a lot.
1: Yeah. I was like, do you hear that?
6: Nobody ever delivers like Samuel delivered, and I did get a little emotional myself watching his classmates cheer him on, because you're right. This is kind of a thing that back in my day, nobody would have thought this was cool.
1: They were hyping him up. They were hyping him up.
6: I love that.
3: I mean, he was so good that you couldn't deny it, though.
1: Otto, you're absolutely right.
6: That's right.
1: Deborah is on the line. Deborah, welcome to the Dana Cortez Show. Have you ever been in a talent show, and what grade were you in?
7: Okay, yes. So I think I was in fifth grade, and I went to a little small private Christian school.
1: Yeah.
7: My best friend Marcy and I decided to make cinnamon rolls at the talent show, and we called them No Sin Amen Rolls. And so we had some ready, but we did the whole act of, you know, mixing everything and adding the ingredients.
1: Yes.
7: It was hilarious.
1: Oh,
7: I think we got second place, but it was just so fun. And
3: the creativity and alone, the no sin.
1: That's the word. I just thought creative. That is so amazing. So how long did this baking ordeal take on the stage?
7: Well, I think we were probably up there maybe 10 minutes because, I mean, and 10 minutes is a long time in front of the group. I mean, we didn't have an oven there, but we did the whole act of everything, and then we showed them our final result.
1: I think that is so brave.
7: The girls that won, they sang this Christian song and they did sign language to it, and you can't beat that. It was
1: more powerful
7: than ours, but ours was way more fun.
3: Yeah, I was going to say, the name alone was more fun.
1: Yeah, I vote sin. What is it called?
3: Oh, say it again. What was it?
7: No Sin Amen Rules.
1: Yeah, I vote that. Yeah. Anybody can sing an old song.
3: My mom would buy a dozen of those every weekend at church.
1: You should open up a bakery.
3: The No Sin Amen Rolls.
7: Yeah, they were a hit and they were good too. It was fun and we got a lot of laughs out of it. So
1: oh my gosh.
7: It was definitely more entertaining, I think.
1: Oh my
7: gosh. In my opinion.
1: The thing, Deborah, is you might put Cinnabon out of business. Oh. Oh my gosh.
3: No guilt involved.
1: Oh, shout out to Samuel Henderson. We will be posting the video at Dana Cortez on Instagram. It'll be in my story. And of course, you can always re-listen to this or anything you might have missed on the radio. Catch on the Dana Cortez Show podcast, free on all platforms. 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
3: Today's down of the DM here on the Dana Cortez Show. The guy's name is Jamie. Okay, so he's super in love with his fiance Trish. Jamie's already on the line. They've been together 3 years. It sounds almost perfect. They've been engaged a year. They're planning on getting married next year.
4: Oh, they got dates.
3: Oh, they got dates. They're locked in. The problem is Jamie found a message on Trisha's Facebook from a man that he does not know. Mm. So, you know, when you're not married, but you're getting married, you pretty much know everybody's friends, right? You're hanging in the same crew.
5: I would hope so, yeah.
3: So, did I get everything right, Jamie? Is that correct so
6: far?
3: Yeah,
6: you did. I mean, I don't like doing this behind her back because I love her, but I don't know what else to do.
3: Well, you could talk to her, man. Have you thought about that?
6: I did. I asked her. I said, is everything okay? Seemed to tell something, but she said no.
5: My question is, do you have a real reason to be suspicious? I mean, has she ever been unfaithful to you?
3: Or vice versa?
6: No, not like that. But things have just been different the past month or so.
3: Different how? What do you mean? Like?
6: Oh, I knew you were gonna ask that.
3: Well, you kind of gotta tell us, Jamie. Are you talking to someone else? I mean, what is it? What are you?
6: No. She's just been weird in the bedroom. I mean, not weird. She don't want to have.
3: Oh, I know what you're talking about.
6: Sexy time.
3: Yeah, that's what I
6: got with me lately. She's always tired.
3: Well, maybe okay. As a woman, I want to say this because there's a lot of women listening. Maybe she is tired. I'm a working mom. Then I got to clean the house and the kids, and it's a lot of work.
6: I understand all that, but we don't have kids.
5: I mean, the weird thing is, you know, 3 years in, you guys are, you know, no kids and all. You should be honeymooning.
4: I've never been past a relationship outside of 24 months, so you guys are kind of the relationship experts here. So if you guys feel like this is something we should do, then let's go forward with it.
3: What's this dude's name? You know, I need your fiance Trish's phone number, and we can make this call.
6: All right. Oh, and that dude's name is his name's Gregory.
3: Who's gonna play Greg? Oh, Gregory. Who's gonna play?
5: I can do it. Do you remember anything in the message like I can reference, or am I just flying blind on this one?
6: She says she was excited to talk to him. That's all I could see before she came back into the bedroom.
3: That's all we need. Otto, you've done it before. We've been doing this for a while now. Just play it off. Just start
5: I got
3: a conversation.
5: It. All right.
3: Okay, so let's call.
7: Hi, it's Trish.
5: Hey, Trish. It's Gregory. How you doing?
7: I'm sorry. Who is this?
5: Gregory from Facebook.
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something about a conservative regular girl that still can beat up chairs. Thorough as f- don't need your chairs. 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Zodiac sign, it must be a Gemini moon, cause we about to go half. Mistakenly, nobody been in a bag, but how many bodies done been in her?

0: beat.
1: Jamie hit me up. He's engaged to Trish. You guys get this, right? This is his fiance. But messages from Trish to this man named Gregory, they got Jamie real suspicious right now.
2: Things have just been different the past month or so. She's just been weird in the bedroom. She says she was excited to talk to him. That's all I could see before she came back into the bed.
1: DJ Automatic called Trish. He's pretending to be Gregory. Is Jamie just a nervous husband-to-be, or is it going down in the DM?
3: Hey, Trish, it's Gregory. How you doing?
4: I'm sorry, who is this?
3: Gregory from Facebook. I just messaged you. I sent you my number.
4: Yeah, I'm sorry. Hi, Dr. I'm sorry for using Facebook, you know, to communicate with you, but my fiance and I actually, we share a business email, so there's just no way I can get away with this otherwise.
3: I completely understand, you know, discretion is everything, and, you know, of course, I won't tell him if you don't.
4: That's so funny. Okay, well, I mean, so do you have what I need, or?
3: You know what I got, what you need. You want to maybe meet up this weekend and I can show you?
4: I don't understand. What?
3: I mean, I got you on the phone now. I just want to, maybe we can meet up this weekend or something.
4: I don't know. This is really weird. I think I'm just going to find another OBGYN. This conversation.
1: Hold on.
4: I can't do this.
1: Hold on. Trish, don't hang up.
3: Oh, my God.
1: I think there's been some kind of mistake. No, as soon as you said OBGYN, I don't want you revealing any more. Jamie, you've got to talk to Trish now. You're going to have to break in, man.
2: Hey, look before you get angry, you're at the doctor's office. What you doing? You okay?
4: I'm really not sure what's going on here, but why are you on the phone?
2: Hey, because I saw that message on Facebook.
4: Jamie, I'm pregnant.
1: Oh, my God.
2: Whoa, what?
3: I was hitting on a pregnant lady.
2: Hold up. You're pregnant?
4: Hard. Yes. I'm almost 8 weeks pregnant. I took a home pregnancy test, and I didn't want to say anything until I was, like, 100% sure, and thank you for ruining the surprise.
2: Why did you not tell me?
4: Well, I was nervous. I mean, we didn't plan it, and, you know, we have a wedding coming up, and I wanted to make sure. I was sure before I told.
2: Forget about the wedding. Forget about the wedding. Let's get married at the courthouse.
1: Wow. Oh, my God.
2: Wow. At the courthouse.
3: Oh, wow.
2: We're already engaged.
1: You know what? Hold on, guys. I think I'm going to let y'all discuss this in private. I'm extremely happy for you. I'm sorry that it happened this way, but I'm kind of glad because I'm sure everybody that's listening is really happy for you. So, congratulations.
4: I'm actually not even sure how to feel about this. This is so weird.
2: I'm sorry, Trish. I want you to know I'm so happy for us, and I love you.
1: Oh,
4: I know. I love you too.
1: I need a follow-up, Jamie. Please promise we can get one. Please promise me.
2: Yes.
1: It did not go down in the DM.
3: That was a first.
1: I have so many different emotions going on right now. First of all, congratulations. Yes. Oh, my gosh. He's so excited and happy. She's obviously excited and happy, too. Should they get married now or wait till after the wedding?
3: Probably.
1: He wants to get married now.
3: Wait till after the baby.
1: I mean, after she has the baby. Yes, after she has the baby. Otto's like, wait a minute. I'm just so excited. So should they do it now? He wants to go to the courthouse. Obviously, he wants to get married before the baby comes.
5: I think you continue forward with the wedding plans. It was a very emotional thing, and I'm happy that he was excited. Because when she broke the news, I was like, oh, no, I thought he was going to hang up or something. But he's excited.
1: They're
5: engaged. Elated. It's a good thing.
1: Yeah, they're engaged.
5: Yeah.
1: But she did say it wasn't planned. And, well, I mean, hey, none of us in this studio were planned either. How many people really were planned? I'm sure there's a few.
3: There's kids out
5: it happens,
3: there.
5: Yeah. Yeah. And also, it was like, I felt for her, though, because, like, that's a tough, that's hard news or heavy news to deliver to your partner, no matter.
1: Telling Otto for me was really scary because I already had two children. I had been married and things didn't work out. And so I was in such a different part. He just finished college. Like, my life was so different and I didn't know how he was going to react. And you were not happy at first. And then it was like a minute later, you said, Dana, I love you. Everything's going to be okay.
3: I think I was shocked.
1: Well, I was shocked.
3: Because I was not planning. And you have to remember, Dana and I, at this point,
1: we were hiding our relationship
3: when we were doing the show together. So, and people have been asking us, because, I mean,
1: they've been gone for years.
3: People started asking. They're like, are you guys seeing each other? And I kept denying and denying and denying. And then when the baby came, I was like, well, there's no denying that baby.
1: I really did try to figure out, maybe I just don't say anything. Oh. And I'm like, well, something's going to happen.
3: I was like, you know what? We won't say anything, Dana. She was like, I'm not the Virgin Mary. I didn't just all of a sudden get pregnant.
1: So I think, though, in the end, it consoled me right when he said that. And I was already a grown woman, but there's still just something scary about revealing that, especially when it's not planned.
5: Mm.
1: How did you tell...
3: And your career's on the line,
1: yeah,
3: too.
1: Yeah. How did you tell your husband, your partner, hey, I'm with child? Like, do you remember the moment you had to look them in the eye or call like I did? I couldn't even look him in the eye. I called Otto.
5: At least he didn't do it over text. That would have been crazy.
1: Oh. He probably would have put me on red. Like, oh, I didn't see that. No, I'm just kidding. Do you remember how they reacted? Were they happy? Or maybe they weren't at first. It took a little while. 877-730-DCS1. Call us and tell us your story, and let's talk about it when we come back.
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1: Jamie is engaged to Trish. So he's like, why is my fiance talking to this man named Gregory? Automatic pretended to be Gregory. It didn't go down in the DM. Suddenly, during this DM, Trish starts talking about an OBGYN. So I cut it off. And then the couple had this exchange.
2: Why are you on the phone?
3: Hey, because I saw that message on Facebook.
4: I'm pregnant.
1: Oh, my God.
5: What? I was hitting on a pregnant lady.
3: Hold up. You pregnant?
4: Yes. My mom was 8 weeks pregnant. I took a home pregnancy test. I didn't want to say anything until I was like 100% sure. And thank you for ruining the surprise.
3: Why did you not tell me?
4: Well, I was nervous.
1: And I understand that because we don't know what they've been through before. Mm. They might have gone through IVF. They might have gone through losses. We don't know. Michael, welcome to the Dana Cortez Show. Do you recall the moment you found out you were going to be a daddy?
6: It was July 1st of this year.
5: Oh, congratulations.
1: Oh, my gosh. Congratulations. You did it.
6: You did it. And she's just turned 40 July 9th, right?
1: Yeah,
6: so she thought she would never have a child. Never. Always was a dream to have one. Right before we're going to go to the water park, and she calls. She's like, hey, we got to stop some of these vacations. So I'm thinking it's because I was like, man, my paycheck won't afford two trips to Vegas or whatever, you know. And I'm like, we can still make it work. It'll be fine. I'll just get a second job, whatever.
1: Yeah.
6: She's like, no, I'm pregnant. And I was like, what? And she's like, I am pregnant. And I was like, holy crap. It finally happened. She called her mom in Mexico. They were crying. It was great, right? So, you know, I have my daughter, Vivian, 10 years old.
1: Yeah.
6: We got to tell her. She is so excited. Her first thing was, oh, thank God. I'm not going to be the youngest one anymore.
1: No! Your big sister. I love that. I love that. And it'll be wonderful because she'll be able to really be a part of her little brother or sister's life. Also, the fact that you said the 40 thing, we just read a statistic that women over 40 are having more kids than women in their 20s for the first time in history.
5: And they're also living much longer lives.
1: So, Michael, this is her first child then.
6: Her very first child, yeah.
1: Oh, my gosh. What a miracle. What a beautiful blessing. And you just did it. You just found out. That's incredible. Barbara, do you remember the moment you told your husband, we are pregnant, we're having a baby?
7: Backstory, we got married a year later. So at nighttime, I know I'm doing something next to my bed. He was in the bathroom. It just hit me so hard.
8: Oh.
7: I was like, babe, my clock is ticking. I think I'm ready to have a baby.
1: What? And you just felt it?
7: Like, yes, it just hit me so hard. Oh, my God, it was crazy. And he was like, all right, well, you want to start now?
1: Oh, okay, whatever.
7: So then now, let's fast forward to like a month later.
1: Yeah.
7: We're at home. We had an off day, and we're just sitting at the table doing the plug and stuff. And I was just like so tired. I'm like, oh, my gosh, I'm so tired. I don't know why I'm always so sleepy.
1: Yeah.
7: And then he looked at me. He was like, because you're pregnant. I'm like, what? I was like, boy, no. And then he was like, yeah. He was like, hold on. He got up from the table, left the house, went all the way to the store, got like 3 pregnancy tests. Like, oh my gosh. I was like, yep, I'm pregnant.
1: Yeah, he knew it. He knew it because of the sleepiness. Gosh, I used to get so tired.
5: How do all these men know? You know what? I might have known because I remember one day I just woke up and I was like, I need a baby. And then 3 weeks later?
1: Yeah, I said, well, you're getting your wish.
5: And of course, I was still very freaked out by it, but yeah, it was...
1: Well, of course, it's a scary thing. When you know you're bringing a life into the world, you're no longer only responsible for yourself, but it's a lot of pressure. Yes, absolutely. Destiny, welcome to the Dana Cortez Show. Do you remember the moment you told your partner, hey, we're pregnant?
9: So I actually have two. I got an IUD at one point, and and my boyfriend at the time were not trying for anything, and I did get pregnant, and I told him in a Walgreens because I got really, really dizzy and I almost fell, and his automatic response was, well, we need to go to the ER, and he was very pissed off that I was pregnant. After that, we broke up because I lost the baby and my uterus ruptured.
1: Oh, Destiny.
9: It's okay. I got my part two. I found my man and I got pregnant with him, and he, I mean, picked me up, spun me around, and oh my gosh, we're pregnant. Oh, so I got my happy ending. Yes.
1: Oh, Destiny, I love that.
9: My son is 1 year old. He'll be 2 on Halloween. Halloween's his birthday, and he is our spooky baby. He's our blessed baby. I'm so beyond happy.
1: Well, what's his name, Destiny?
9: Malachi.
1: I'm so glad that you shared that. Because not always is someone saying I'm pregnant a joyous occasion. There are times that it's met with, well, I don't want this, or I don't want anything to do with it. And those are the realities of life. We can't just pretend that everybody's
5: always
1: happy.
5: Like I said, it's a lot of pressure.
1: Yeah, there's a lot of single parents out there for a reason. But I'm so glad, like you said, everything turned around and worked out. And you have your spooky blessing. Ooh, Halloween's going to be good in your house, girl. Halloween's going to be good.
2: I'm so excited.
1: His birthday parties are going to be absolutely epic. Now we're going to talk to Mimi. Mimi, thank you for holding. When did you tell, how did you tell your partner we're pregnant?
9: Backstory, I'm a teacher. I just had broken up two fights. One from, you know, the hall, the teacher across had a sub. So I broke up that fight and got punched. You know, my kids, you know, felt the energy. So in my room, they decided to go at it too. So I got kicked at that one. I'm a coach, so that's part of our thing. Like, it's okay. We're going to break them up. Okay. And, you know, I'm this Asian woman, 5'4", and I break up, like, these 6-foot boys. And so, of course, work sends me to, you know, you got to go get checked out. Workers come, go get checked out. I go to the doctor's office, and they're trying to do x-rays. They're like, are you pregnant? I'm like, no, absolutely not. And the nurse like, no, I'm running the test on you anyways. They run the test. They come back to the room, tell me I'm pregnant, and I sit there, and I legit cry for 20 minutes.
1: No,
9: I have two boys already. I'm set. I'm going to keep going about my life. And I cried for 20 minutes, and the doctor just walked out. Like, he was just like, okay, let me leave.
1: He's like,
9: you.
1: I cannot help you. What, you know what it reminds me of? Have you seen This Is 40? When the doctor tells her you're pregnant. I'm literally visualizing
9: and that was me. I sat and I cried. They left me alone. They came back and they said, we can't do x-rays. I'm like, great, can't do x-rays. And then got home. He came out of the car, and right when he got out of the car, I said, I had workers comp. I broke up two fights. I got kicked and punched. And, hey, we're pregnant. And then I started crying again.
1: What did he do, Mimi?
9: He just looked at me, and he was, like, silent for a good, like, 5 minutes just staring at me. And I said, I'm sorry. We were done. I don't have to tell you. We're going to be broke.
1: Sell the house. We got to get it out. No. So in the end, after the 5 minutes, what did he say? Like, did he come for you?
9: He was just like patting my back as he was quiet. And he was like, you know, it's okay, right? And I'm like, but is it okay? I don't know.
1: What are you doing now to make sure you don't
5: know
1: get...
5: what she needs to do is get her a little ref outfit because she's going to be breaking up a lot of fights between those boys.
1: What are you doing now to make sure you don't have any more babies?
9: We can't say that on the air.
1: Oh, okay. Never mind. She knows FCC regulations. Okay, never mind. Okay. This is one of those conversations we are taking to the timeline. Follow us at Dana Cortez, at DJ Automatic, at Anthony A. Comedy. Back with more right here on the radio next. 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
4: Good morning on a Thursday. We're looking for sunny skies, hot temperatures, 98 degrees today. Tomorrow near 100, but at least some storm chances coming back tomorrow night. This is First Alert meteorologist John Robinson.
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0: 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Hi, who is this?
1: Hi, this is Vanessa.
0: What's up, Vanessa? What are you doing today?
1: I'm driving to work.
0: Hey, I appreciate you listening. Are you excited to go to work? Or are you like, you know what? At least the playlist is helping me.
1: So much. I mean, yesterday I found out it's going to be my last day on Friday. But, you know, everything happens for a reason.
0: And that's true. Sometimes the universe pushes us in a way that makes us uncomfortable because that's what we need.
2: Did you already find another job?
1: No, I haven't. Not yet. But I'm going to start looking.
0: You will. Okay. You will find one. There's a lot of companies out there looking for folks. So good luck with that. Well, we need to lift your spirits up. What's your request?
1: Can you play Return of the Mac?
0: Gosh.
2: I got you.
1: Thank you.
0: Love you. Bye.
1: Okay, love you. Bye.
3: Unmistakable evidence has established the fact
4: you're in the mix with DJ

0: list. You know, sometimes I got requests and whatnot, and he'll do it. But today, Anthony A. said, Dana, it's my day.
1: Yeah, it is my day, okay, dude, because I have a very big show coming with Sean Wayans, the great, and I need something to get me in the zone. A little Eminem, Lose Yourself, dude.
2: Oh, okay.
1: That's right. I'm going full B-Rabbit this weekend, y'all. When he made his comeback, not the beginning of the movie.
2: Yeah, I was going to say, Mom's he's not going to get booed off stage, right?
1: No, no, no. At the end. He's like, put your hands up for the 313. Yeah.
2: No throwing up in the bathroom.
1: No, none of that, none of that.
0: Turn the radio up. It's a classic.
3: If you had one shot, one opportunity, to seize everything you ever wanted, one moment, would you capture it?

0: blah, but you know, we want to get rid of it, right?
1: Of course we want to get rid of it.
0: Well, 87% of the U.S. would experience sunrises after 8 a.m. during the winter.
1: I'm not worried about that.
0: I don't care.
1: No, I went to Europe and it was 8:30, 9 o'clock that the sun would come up. It's no big deal.
0: Okay, world traveler, stop. You always got to drop that. I went to Europe.
1: I've been to Asia too. I've been to a lot of countries.
0: Oh my God. And a lot of these countries,
1: that it's not light when you wake up in the morning.
0: What do you have for food news there, world traveler, DJ Automatic?
1: Well, I'm about to get real fancy on you because over there at Costco, they now have churro croissants.
0: Croissants. You just wanted to say croissants.
1: They call them cinnamon-filled croissants, but I call them churro croissants.
0: I call them delicious. Get me a membership. Sounds really good. I love croissants. There's something about the flakiness of it, like a plain croissant ham and cheese sandwich. Oh, my God.
1: Well, these churro croissants are flying off the shelves. So
0: sounds good.
1: If you're going to go to Costco to get them, I'd call before you went over there.
0: All right. See if they're sold out. What we got for National Day, Anthony A?
2: We will start with National Father-in-Law Day.
0: Oh, shout out to all the father-in-laws out there.
1: Shout out to Adolfo.
0: Yeah, Adolfo is your father-in-law. I wanted to say your dad was so kind to me always.
1: He loved you.
0: Oh, he's such a good person.
1: He loved to tease Dana.
0: He did. I remember one time I was really hungover. We had a place of business, and we had gotten inebriated the night before, and it was like 8 o'clock in the morning, and I was hungover. I was still in bed, and he brought me a shot of tequila. He said, "You want another one?" Tom-O-Matic.
2: And we also have National Cheesecake Day.
0: Oh, so good. I have a great low-cal cheesecake recipe, low-carb. I swear it's good. At Dana Cortez on Instagram. Give me a little grace to get to you. I get a lot of messages. For cheesecake, it's pretty good.
2: Although, I got a question with cheesecake. Cake is in the title, it has a crust. Is it even a cake?
1: Or is it a pie?
0: No, it's a cake.
1: It's a pie.
0: It's a cake because you have to bake it.
1: You have to bake pies, too.
0: No. Mm. Oh, I don't know. There's...
2: I don't know.
1: You were really convinced there for a second.
0: I made a really valid point. I really thought I'd said something. Yeah.
2: We'll wrap it up on National Chili Dog Day.
0: Oh, that one I can get down with, honey. I got to have a cheap wiener. I don't want none of that real meat one. And you're going to caramelize it on the grill.
1: I feel like that was an attack on me when you said you need a cheap wiener.
2: Oh, hello.
0: Well, when I make them, you love them. Okay, and then you're going to smother the wiener in chili. And it's got to be Texas chili. Okay, it's got to have meat, beans, the onion cooked all up in there. And then you're going to cover it in cheddar cheese, squish the mustard all over it. None of that Dijon fancy stuff that Otto in Europe gets. And then you're going to put it in a buttered bun, and you're going to call your doctor the next day to have your arteries tested. All right, catch the Dana Cortez Show podcast. Back with more next. 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
1: Oh,
0: yeah, nice. 1 hour and 28 minutes long. I was going to ask you guys to take a guess, but I thought it would take too long because Gen Z has a shorter attention span, and they say they wouldn't mind a shorter movie, while millennials, all the old people, wouldn't mind longer movies. That makes sense to me.
2: In my experience as a professional comedian, according to the IRS, for the past 5 years, each comedy show is usually between 80 to 90 minutes. Sometimes I want to incorporate a phone check in the middle of my comedy shows just to let y'all breathe. But
0: I get what you're saying. Like, starting to look around. Like, yeah, what am I I'm missing? Or am I missing a text message? I watch the movie Scarface so often.
3: How long is that? That's pretty long.
0: I had to look it up. Scarface is 2 hours and 50 minutes.
4: Say hello to my little friend!
0: And I can watch it over and over and find something every single time.
3: You know what's another good long movie?
0: What, Otto?
3: Titanic.
0: Oh my gosh!
3: 3 hours?
0: 3 hours and 14 and a half minutes, and I never knew it was that long because it's so freaking good.
2: There's these old relics of media called VHS's.
0: Yeah, VHS tapes.
2: It was a double VHS-er, right?
3: Was it a double VHS?
0: Yes!
2: It was a double VHS-er, yeah.
0: That's good because you got to take a break and go to the bathroom. Okay, all right. We'll be back, so don't go anywhere. 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
1: Newly released police body cam footage shows former Dallas Cowboy quarterback and current CBS Sports commentator Tony Romo getting a little combative with the officer who pulled him over in Milwaukee. And I was a little surprised that we've compiled some of the audio.
2: There's a lot
1: minutes
2: of it.
1: And minutes, yeah, but we broke it down. Take a listen.
3: Hi there, Deputy Corps, Milwaukee County Sheriff's Office. Where are you coming from?
4: Golf course.
3: I'm going to run you through some fields. Field sobriety tests. Are you willing to take any field sobriety tests? You're denying to step out of the vehicle. Okay, step out of the vehicle. Nope, step out of the vehicle. Step out of the vehicle. He's out of the vehicle. You will do 9, okay?
4: Okay, sounds good.
1: Why is he making him do push-ups? Because I would have failed that sober. Sober, I'm failing. Like, what?
2: I think Tony Romo thought he was going to get off, is what I thought.
1: He should have known from jump the way she was addressing him, he was not going to get off.
2: Good Do you question. Think she was well aware of who he was?
1: I don't know. I don't think so. She cared.
5: I think she did. Why would you ask somebody to do push-ups? I've been part of a few field sobriety tests, and I've never been asked to do push-ups.
2: That's what I'm saying. I've never seen that before.
5: Yeah, what happens to the ABCs?
2: I've walked
5: backwards?
2: The lines.
5: Yeah.
2: That's or maybe she was just messing with him because she's a Packers fan.
1: Yeah, that's what it was right there. That's what it was. Okay, if you want to check out the video, I'm posting it at Dana Cortez on Instagram inside my story. 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
7: As we head towards the weekend, a slight chance of some showers and maybe a thunderstorm or two on Friday night into Saturday morning. Otherwise, it is still sunny and hot. KLLL meteorologist John Robinson.
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1: You might be entitled to up to $500 back from Costco. They just settled a $14 million lawsuit that alleges they advertised temporary or time-limited promotions to consumers. Some of these emails that were thrown out there, titled today is the last day to access member-only savings, blah, blah, hot buys available for 5 days only, that kind of thing. But you do have to file before the end of August. In fact, there's a date on it. I think it's August 24th. So if you're a Costco member and you think you might have been, you know, taken for a ride, hit me up at Dana Cortez on Instagram. Send me a DM. I will send you the link.
2: I do have a question for you, Dana Cortez.
1: Yeah, yeah.
2: Does this also include, I'm not a member, but I do enjoy their glizzies. Am I also an
1: eligible?
2: I'm not an eligible.
1: You going back there for the $1.50 hot dog. You do not get the emails.
3: Yes,
1: but they do. They do allow you, though, to go in and buy their hot dogs. I think you can buy, you can't buy the chicken, but you can eat in the food court at Costco. You know what? I know that they obviously they had to go to court, but good for them for doing the right thing and giving the money back.
3: No,
1: it's hard to get refunds.
4: Shouldn't have lied in the first place.
2: No,
1: true story.
2: True. It is very hard. You're right about getting hard. It's hard to get refunds. Mm. Dude, I barely got my, I wouldn't even call it a refund. It's my deposit back from my apartment complex. It took me 5 months.
1: What?
2: 5 months and probably about maybe 15 different emails to get the money back that they already owed me.
3: Why?
2: And I don't, this economy is what people say. I don't know. I really don't know, honestly. And there's just been so many things. I just think right now, times are tough for everybody, businesses included. And they're not in a hurry to give you the money back that you owe. They're going to make it challenging for you.
1: Do you mind, Anthony, if I ask you how much money did they owe you? How much money did you have to wait around for 5 months?
2: It was $1,200.
1: Oh, no.
2: Yeah, dude. $1,200 can make you mad. $1,200. Somebody owing you $1,200 will make you very irate.
1: Yeah, they're getting me in person as Karen, not an email.
2: Oh.
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1: Today's down in the DM here on the Dana Cortez Show. The guy's name is Jamie. Okay, so he's super in love with his fiance Trish. Jamie's already on the line. They've been together 3 years. It sounds almost perfect. They've been engaged a year. They're planning on getting married next year.
2: Oh, they got dates.
1: Oh, they got dates. They're locked in. The problem is Jamie found a message on Trish's Facebook from a man that he does not know. Mm. So, you know, when you're getting married, you pretty much know everybody's friends, right? You're hanging in the same
3: crew. I would
1: hope
3: so, yeah.
1: So, did I get everything right, Jamie? Is that correct so
4: far? Yeah, you did. I mean, I don't like doing this behind her back because I love her, but I don't know what else to do.
1: Well, you could talk to her, man. Have you thought about that?
4: I did. I asked her. I said, is everything okay? Seemed to tell something, but she said no.
3: My question is, do you have a real reason to be suspicious? I mean, has she ever been unfaithful to you?
1: Or vice versa?
4: No. No, not. Honestly, no. No, not like that. But things have just been different the past month or so.
1: Different how? What do you mean? Like?
4: I knew you were going to ask that.
1: Well, you kind of got to tell us, Jamie. Are you talking to someone else? I mean, what is it? What are you?
4: No. She's just been wearing the bedroom. I mean, not weird. She don't want to have.
1: Oh, I know what you're talking about.
4: Sexy time.
1: Yeah, that's
4: sexy
1: what I got
4: with me lately. She's always tired.
1: Well, maybe okay. As a woman, I want to say this because there's a lot of women listening. Maybe she is tired. I'm a working mom. Then I got to clean the house and the kids, and it's a lot of work.
4: I understand all that, but we don't have kids.
3: I mean, the weird thing is, you know, 3 years in, you guys are, you know, no kids and all. You should be honeymooning.
2: I've never been past a relationship outside of 24 months, so you guys are kind of the relationship experts here. So if you guys feel like this is something we should do, then let's go forward with it.
1: What's this dude's name? You know, I need your fiance Trish's phone number, and we can make this call.
4: All right. Oh, and that dude's name is his name's Gregory.
1: Who's gonna play Greg? Oh, Gregory. Who's gonna play?
3: I can do it. Do you remember anything in the message like I can reference, or am I just flying blind on this one?
4: She says she was excited to talk to him. That's all I could see before she came back into the bedroom.
1: That's all we need. Otto, you've done it before. We've been doing this for a while now. Just play it off. Just start a conversation.
3: Right.
1: Okay, so let's call.
5: Hi, it's Trish.
3: Hey, Trish. It's Gregory. How you doing?
5: I'm sorry. 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
6: Jamie, hit me up. He's engaged to Trish. You guys get this, right? This is his fiance. But messages from Trish to this man named Gregory, they got Jamie real suspicious right now.
7: Things have just been different the past month or so. She's just been weird in the bedroom. She says she was excited to talk to him. That's all I could see before she came back into the bedroom.
6: DJ Automatic called Trish. He's pretending to be Gregory. Is Jamie just a nervous husband to be, or is it going down in the DM?
8: Hey, Trish, it's Gregory. How you doing?
9: I'm sorry, who is this?
8: Gregory from Facebook. I just messaged you. I sent you my number.
9: Okay, I'm sorry. Hi, Dr. I'm sorry for using Facebook, you know, to communicate with you, but my fiance and I actually, we share a business email, so there's just no way I can get away with this otherwise.
8: I completely understand, you know, discretion is everything, and, you know, of course, I won't tell him if you don't.
9: That's so funny. Okay, well, I mean, so do you have what I need, or?
8: You know what I got, what you need. You want to maybe meet up this weekend and I can
9: what?
8: Show you?
9: I don't understand. What?
8: I mean, I got you on the phone now. I just want to, maybe we can meet up this weekend or something.
9: I don't know. This is really weird. I think I'm just going to find another OBGYN. This conversation.
6: Hold on.
9: I can't do this.
6: Hold on. Trish, don't hang up.
8: Oh, my God.
6: I think there's been some kind of mistake. No, as soon as you said OBGYN, I don't want you revealing any more. Jamie, you've got to talk to Trish now. You're going to have to break in, man.
7: Hey, look before you get angry. Before you get angry, you at the doctor's office? What you doing? You okay?
9: I'm really not sure what's going on here, but why are you on the phone?
7: Hey, because I saw that message on Facebook.
9: Jamie, I'm pregnant.
6: Oh, my God.
7: Whoa, what?
8: I was hitting on a pregnant lady.
7: Hold up. You pregnant?
8: God.
9: Yes. I'm almost 8 weeks pregnant. I took a home pregnancy test, and I didn't want to say anything until I was, 100% sure. And thank you for ruining the surprise.
7: Why did you not tell me?
9: Well, I was nervous. I mean, we didn't plan it, and, you know, we have a wedding coming up.

0: And I wanted to make sure I was sure before I
1: forget about the wedding. Forget about the wedding. Let's get married at the courthouse.
2: Wow. Oh, my God.
1: Wow. At the courthouse.
3: Oh, wow.
1: We're already engaged.
2: You know what? Hold on, guys. I think I'm going to let y'all discuss this in private. I'm extremely happy for you. I'm sorry that it happened this way, but I'm kind of glad because I'm sure everybody that's listening is really happy for you. So, congratulations.
0: I'm actually not even sure how to feel about this. This is so weird.
1: I'm sorry, Trish.
2: Oh,
1: I want you to know I'm so happy for us, and I love you.
2: Oh,
0: I know. I love you too. I love you too.
2: I need a follow-up, Jamie. Please promise we can get one. Please promise me.
1: Yes.
2: It did not go down in the DM.
3: That was a first.
2: I have so many different emotions going on right now. First of all, congratulations. Yes. Oh, my gosh. He's so excited and happy. She's obviously excited and happy, too. Should they get married now or wait till after the wedding?
4: Probably.
2: He wants to get married now.
4: Wait till after the baby.
2: I mean, after she has the baby. Yes, after she has the baby. Otto's like, wait a minute. I'm just so excited. So should they do it now? He wants to go to the courthouse. Obviously, he wants to get married before the baby comes.
5: I think you continue forward with the wedding plans. It was a very emotional thing, and I'm happy that he was excited. Because when she broke the news, I was like, oh, no, I thought he was going to hang up or something. But he's excited. He's
2: engaged.
5: Elated. It's a good thing.
2: Yeah, but she did say it wasn't planned. And, well, I mean, hey, none of us in this studio were planned either. How many people really were planned? I'm sure there's a few.
4: There's kids out
5: it happens,
4: there.
5: Yeah. Yeah. And also, it was like, I felt for her, though, because, like, that's a tough, that's hard news or heavy news to deliver to your partner, no matter.
2: Telling Otto for me was really scary because I already had two children. I had been married and things didn't work out. And so I was in such a different part. He just finished college. Like, my life was so different and I didn't know how he was going to react. And you were not happy at first. And then it was like a minute later, you said, Dana, I love you. Everything's going to be okay.
4: I think I was shocked.
2: Well, I was shocked.
4: Because I was not planning. And you have to remember, Dana and I, at this point,
2: we were hiding our relationship
4: and we were doing the show together. So, and people have been asking us because, I mean,
2: they've been gone for years.
4: Yeah, people started asking. They're like, are you guys seeing each other? And I kept denying and denying and denying. And then when the baby came, I was like, well, there's no denying that baby.
2: I really did try to figure out maybe I just don't say anything. Oh. And I'm like, well, something's going to happen.
4: I was like, you know what? We won't say anything, Dana. She was like, I'm not the Virgin Mary. I didn't just all of a sudden get pregnant.
2: So I think, though, in the end, it consoled me right when he said that. And I was already a grown woman, but there's still just something scary about revealing that, especially when it's not planned.
5: Mm.
2: How did you tell?
4: And your career's on the line, too.
2: Yeah. How did you tell your husband, your partner? I think this is a conversation we got to continue on social media. Let's take it to the timeline. At Dana Cortez on Instagram, at DJ Automatic, at Anthony A Comedy. Follow us. And comment, please tell me, how did you tell your significant other? Were they happy? Were they sad?
5: Mm.
2: Where are you at now? All right, we'll be right back. Brought to you by T-Mobile.
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1: Selena Gomez's husband, Benny Blanco, got a podcast with Lil Dicky. Sounds like some kind of joke, right? But it's not. And Lil Wayne was inside their studio. And I thought this might have been one of the most fascinating parts of the conversation when Benny Blanco asked him about sleep.
2: Do you find it hard to sleep at night?
3: I don't sleep.
2: Ever? What time do you go to bed?
3: I don't have a time.
4: You never get into bed, ever?
3: No. You have to understand that I signed my first contract at 11. Started doing this around 7 or 8. There's not one second has it been a job. It's still a kid in a toy store. That kid does not go to sleep. That's the last thing that kid wants. It's like, what bedtime?
1: He signed his first contract at 11? I had no idea. I thought he was 13.
5: Well, he was famous by 13.
1: Yeah, because he helped write Back That Thing Up. And at 13, what are you doing, Lil Wayne? You know, but then also the fact that you don't have a bedtime.
5: Well, at first I thought that was crazy, and then I started thinking about it, and everything he said, it lines up. Why would he ever have a bedtime? He's never really, like he said, I've never really had a job.
1: But I just 7, 8 year old, you just writing?
6: He's always been a prodigy, and he's like one of the most gifted minds in music of the past 2 decades, at least. And also, I think it's very inspiring that he still has that joyous approach, you know, to being a kid when it comes to performing his craft.
1: You're right. The love. He's like, not one day has this been a job for me. I know this sounds crazy, but there's not a day that goes by that I don't feel blessed for my job. I understand what he's saying because I just still can't believe that I get to talk. And that's how I get to make a living. It's absolutely incredible to me when I really think like where I come from and all the hard jobs I had, like real hard jobs.
5: And that's why he's saying he's never worked a day in his life.
1: No, I'm working. I don't know about him, but I'm putting in work.
5: But you're not really working because you love what you do.
1: Absolutely. No, this is work.
6: Well, why am I tired then?
1: I know. Exactly. Exactly. You know why? Because we have a bedtime that we never make.
5: Yeah.
1: Brought to you by Chick-fil-A.
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1: An Amazon driver left a strongly worded message on a woman's Ring camera, and I agree with the Amazon driver. Let's hit it.
2: I don't know if you can hear me, but for the love of God, please don't order really, really heavy things off Amazon. Jeff Bezos makes $1 million. We don't. Amazon's for like cute little fun things. You know what I'm saying? Have a good day, though.
1: Jeff Bezos makes $1 billion. We don't. We don't. I felt so badly because I'm looking at the Ring camera video, which, by the way, I'll post here shortly. Stand by for details on where you can watch it. But he must have carried 4 to 5 boxes that are larger than him up to her porch. And he's covered. He's dripping in sweat. He's got upper lip sweat. His clothes are wet. It's a hot day.
3: Reminds me a lot of the time you had the Amazon driver delivering boxes to us in 110 degree heat.
1: Well, first of all, Otto, it was FedEx. And second of all, you gave him NBA tickets. So get it. Oh, I know, I know. I do feel badly. Sometimes your job is much more difficult than you anticipated.
4: And then there's so many little X factors when you're delivering things like this. I've never delivered anything for Amazon or FedEx or UPS, but I've worked for a newspaper company for 5 hours. And then I also...
1: Wait, stop, stop. What's up? You worked for a newspaper company for 5 hours? You better elaborate on that story. So what happened?
4: This was one of my mom's, like, we're going to do a side hustle experiment thing. Okay. And this is like a single mom struggle story because she was like, all right, we're all going to do it as a family.
1: Okay.
4: And we didn't know that you have to organize and put all your papers together.
1: You have to roll them up and put rubber bands and stuff on them. They don't come already rolled?
4: 100%, dude. Oh, 100%. No. Right? And so that was the first like little gripe we all had going. And then we were missing houses and then we were delivering papers well into the evening time.
3: Jeez.
4: So you know what? We're not going to do this at all.
1: Yeah, I don't blame you. That's really why newspapers have gone away. For anyone that has nothing to do with social media, with the web.
4: Go pay for that subscription. Trust me, it's worth it.
1: .com. You know, having hard jobs, I thought immediately about how sexy movies and TV make bartending look.
3: Oh.
1: It is so not sexy. I made a lot of money bartending.
3: Have you smelled
1: okay?
3: my

0: vagina bar?
1: The work you have to put in before you start. The work you have to put in while you're bartending and everybody is sloshed and trying to talk to you. The work you have to put in after to clean, if you clean right, because the bar is so sticky and disgusting, there aren't enough tips in the world for me to go back. There's just not. There's not Mm-mm. enough tips in the world. It's so hard.
2: I was never a bartender, but I was a pest control guy, and the worst part of that job was doing termite inspections or termite treatments. In some places, they have subterranean termites. So you have
1: to
2: actually
1: live underground?
2: Yeah, so you have to go underneath the house into the crawl space and treat underneath there. It's dark. It stinks.
1: When you say trench out, Otto, are you digging ditches?
2: Basically, small ditches. Like, outside the house, you have to dig down a foot. But underneath, I'd only go down like 6 inches to it.
1: And people's little bill lives? I don't think so. It's not happening.
2: And all the cobwebs in your face.
1: Brought to you by Progressive Insurance.
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4: 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I told you the dog would chase you. 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
14: 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I never got to, though. 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Ooh. I know. I'll share that story with you tomorrow. 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
0: On the couch with my favorite sinner. I was about to, but you convinced us. 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

0: Hey guys, and happy Thursday. 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He's got into this routine, a bad little habit, and he's a Shih Tzu. Shih Tzus are stubborn. If you've ever been around one, they don't listen. And he hurt his back recently. I think I talked about that in my show. It was actually a really scary time. He's doing so much better, back to normal. But with that being said, no jumping down and up on the bed. I got to pick him up and carry him. We have like a baby kind of gate thing at the bottom of the bed. We like lock him in there with us, right? So when he wants to get up, I gotta get up and get him off the bed. And now he's realizing that he can move around and force me to get up to give him snacks so that I can go back to sleep. It's a bad little cycle we're in, but last night it was only one time. Night before, I think it was like two or three. Someone give me some advice and help me out. It's a beat.
1: Miami. 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

And please tell me you're on the New York lawyer cheating side of TikTok. This story is completely taken over social media. It's a viral TikTok video showing two lawyers kissing on a bench in New York City. They're out there in Central Park, just full-on affair in the middle of everybody, right? The man in the video has now been identified as Nathaniel Cullerton, I think is how you say his last name, a 45-year-old partner at one of Manhattan's most prestigious law firms. The woman is a 29-year-old associate, who's working in the same department. The video racked up millions of views after a TikToker interrupted the pair, telling them to get a room. But when they were startled by the guy filming, you could see it all over their faces. They were usher caught up. Now, according to multiple reports, the guy's been put on leave while the firm conducts an internal investigation. The reports are saying he is a married man, which, like I said, I knew it as soon as I saw their reactions. That's why you just, if you're going to do that, you just don't do it in broad daylight in public in the busiest city. Just stupid.

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food prices on the rise. Unfortunately, we've been seeing that. I went to the store yesterday and I literally thought they overcharged me. No joke, guys. It was $100 and I was like, wait, what did I buy? I was like really out there in the parking lot trying to add it up. I'm like, okay, $15 there. Okay, $10 there. And I still couldn't really figure it out. Maybe they did. But with that being said, we're going to talk about some things you could do in these times to be a little bit more practical.

And I went to the dentist earlier, so now I don't want to eat because they put that like stinky stuff on your teeth. It feels so weird. It's 104.9 The Beat, but there are like some bump snacks. Someone brought some, like, I don't know, barbecue or something, and there's leftover cornbread, and I feel like it's calling my name.

0: 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And the most expensive store to walk into nowadays is a grocery store.
1: Yeah.
0: Seriously. I just saw online food prices up 33%. No relief in sight. And this is the biggest jump, you guys, we've had in 50 years. Not good. So I was like, what can we do? Let's figure this out. Let's get through this together. Number one, shop your pantry first. Before you head to the store, see what you already have. Because when you're there, you're like, wait, do I need this? Do I have this? Yeah, you got to look first. Do you got the beans? Do you got the rice in there? Do you got the corn? You don't need to buy anything extra. Also, plan meals for what's on sale. If you get the little ads, kind of plan your meals for that instead of having things in your mind that you want to get. And you get to the store, you're like, dang, because meat is expensive. So see which ones are going to be on the deal for the week. Don't overlook store brand. Hey, no shame in my game. I don't care. There's certain things, like I want the good things of very little, like sriracha.

0: raw sriracha. I'm going to say it. But like rice and noodles and all that stuff, no, I don't care. Frozen fruits and vegetables are your friends, okay? Don't get it twisted. They're picked at peak ripeness and they usually give you all the same nutrition. Plus, it lasts a lot longer and they're usually cheaper. If meat goes on sale, buy extra and freeze it. Your future self will thank you. And then I have a look at the unit price, not just the sticker price. The larger packaging isn't always a better deal, right? And this is a really good one. Cook once, eat twice. So for example, if you make chili, soup, pasta sauce, a casserole, freeze half. And then like pull it out next week or the week after, right? Those are just some things I have down. I am open to more suggestions because your girl, I can't go in blind anymore. I did that, like I said, last night, $100, and I don't even know what I bought. Paper towels, dog food, I think of marinara sauce. Like, do we even get meat? I really can't remember, guys. But it should not be that much.
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0: get back in the flesh. Ooh. 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
1: Lepic, I want you to think about this. What is something that should exist by now? It's 2026. Why don't we have it? Why has nobody made it? Or why are we maybe we still doing something that we should have something else do for us? You know? Think about that. Beauty with an IE, no wine the beat. Hit me up. We're going to talk about it here on the way.

0: And you know what's funny? I actually just had a chili cheese dog last night, and I haven't had one in so long. My boyfriend was like craving them. He was watching the baseball game. He says, I want chili dogs. I said, go for it, baby. But today, actually, National Chili Cheese Dog Day. So if I made you hungry talking about that, get yourself one. Somebody made a joke like, who keeps a Wiener Schnitzel in business? I'm like, I don't go to Wiener Schnitzel more than maybe four times a year, but there are those four times a year that I'm craving it. And I don't know, there's just something about a chili cheese dog from Wiener Schnitzel with like that, just that piece of cheese. It's not even shredded. It's like a slice. And a corn dog that just does it for me like every quarter of the year. Who else is like this? I know I'm not alone. It's a beat.
1: JY, turn me up. Miami. That's all my scammers and my kid money.

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talking about the things that should exist by now. I like this one. 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
4: She ain't even all that. Like, ain't even like that. Ain't her mama white.

It's 104.9 The Beat. And did you guys see that body cam footage from the former Dallas Cowboy quarterback, Tony Romo? His DUI arrest is making headlines again. The video shows Romo being pulled over after deputies say he made an unsafe traffic maneuver. He told officers that he hadn't had anything to drink and was on the way to visit his grandparents after this golf tournament. It's always the golf tournament, man. But deputies say he had red eyes. They were glassed over. He smelled like alcohol. He struggled through his field sobriety test and also refused a breathalyzer. He'll be due back in court in September. But like I said, that video has now kind of painted things in a different light. You can say one thing, but if a picture is worth 1,000 words, think of how many words a video is worth. Speaking of quarterbacks, so Aaron Rodgers says this upcoming NFL season will officially be his last. Rodgers revealed that he was ready to retire after last season, but his wife encouraged him to give it one more year. The four-time NFL MVP says there is zero debate. This will be his final chapter of his Hall of Fame career as he enters his 22nd season. That is insane. And finally, congratulations in order for the Chargers quarterback.

0: Quarterback. We're talking about all the quarterbacks today. Justin Herbert, he's officially engaged to singer Madison Beer after nearly a year of dating. Fans have been following their relationship since they first went public last year, and now the NFL pop star couple is taking the next big step. And honestly, the photos that they posted online are so cute. And that ring, yes, girl. Yes. Check that out online, and I'll keep you posted on any more celebrity or sports news or whatever pops up here in my show.
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Something about a conservative regular girl that still can beat up chest. 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
0: On the couch with my favorite sinner. 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

And look, I'm not trying to hate too much on Gen Z, but I just feel like it's funny to me when you guys make up things that are already things. You just give it a new name and title. We'll talk about the latest one coming up here on The Beat next.

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0: 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Yeah.

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And are you ready for this new term? Gen Z workers are now looking for micro joy at work. Everything is a thing now, right? And apparently Gen Z'ers' workplace culture reportedly revolves around so-called micro joys. And what are these micro joys that they're building into their work days? It could be as simple as stepping outside for fresh air, chatting with a cool coworker, or enjoying a snack they like, or their favorite beverage. I'm like, you guys, this is just a work day. That's just a normal work day. You should not hate every second of your day. Look, we're not going to be happy all the time. We're not going to always want to go into work, but I hope that you have cool coworkers. I hope that you bring a lunch to work and you take a break. Like I said, everything has to

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1: Automatic has been complaining to me. For those of you who don't know, we're married. 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And I'm like, it's not even cold.
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1: You know what he said to me? 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You know how cold it was? It was a little chilly. Otto's third nipple was a little hard.
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today's show, we're talking about things that should exist by now. I feel like I've done this before, maybe like last year, but there's always things I think about, like, why do we not have this yet? What is that for you? Hit me up, Beauty with an I-E, no Y, and the beat on social.

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1: 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This is a good one. I'm going through my DMs. I posted this online. Michelle said, microwaves that don't make your food boiling on the outside and frozen in the middle. For real, every time we heat up like leftovers, me and my boyfriend always joke, it's like, it has to be the bowl because the bowl gets so hot, the food's cold. I'm like, how? We got to do better.

0: long as I'm in my AC, I'm good. 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That's just nonsense. 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There is a new hack, though, when it comes to your coffee. 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

0: 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And have you guys seen the coffee slushy hack? It's gone viral on social media. Basically, you freeze your coffee in Ziploc bags, smash the frozen coffee into chunks, and add milk. So like I said, this is why I don't drink usually iced coffee in the morning, because it's a process. I gotta brew it, I gotta cool it, I gotta put it over the ice, I gotta do all the things, right? But this is taking that time, I guess, out of it, because it's super easy and quick. It's not gonna be watered down because you're just freezing the coffee. You know, you're not gonna put it over ice. And honestly, the idea of beating up my coffee first thing in the morning actually sounds like what I need. Especially if you wake up on the wrong side of the bed, just pull that coffee out the freezer and just start punching it.
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4: Lubbock's number one.

We're talking about things that we wish existed. How about a shopping cart that follows you around? Like, you know, you don't have to push it. You kind of just strolls next to you in the aisle. You can just drop things in. Me and my boyfriend, I swear, we walk in the store. He'll be pushing the cart within 2 minutes. He's like, can you push? And I'm like, really?

Friday, we're talking about the things that we wish were invented already. This is a good one. It's 104.9 The Beat. Dressing rooms that have light of like the different actual lighting that you would be in. For example, like outdoor light, warm light, cool light. How about just like a mirror that doesn't make you look horrible? That would be nice. Can we invent that? Target, H&M. I love you guys, but like not trying that on there.

0: Bianca, I am off to a little work function. We're going to place, I think, some bowling, make pizzas. There's a pizza battle of some sort going on tonight. I'll definitely be filming it because I think I'm going to win. I hope I'm going to win. But follow me on Social Beauty with an IE, no Y in the beat, and I'll chat with you again tomorrow. We'll kick off the weekend together.
1: 1-0-4-9. The beat.
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